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0: We have to go back. 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

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It's Stacy, and hope you're having a good day today. Got some of life's little joys, like a little baby stretching, cutting open a perfectly ripe avocado, or hitting the post going into the song.

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1: a Weezer movie that's in the works, set to be released in 2027, titled Weezer Security Threat. So kind of like a mockumentary directed by Henry Joost and Ariel Schulman. So a comedy improv sketch sort of an approach. So Keanu Reeves is the villain. You also have Ben Schwartz, who's a big improv guy, Eric Andre, musical guests like Courtney Love and Olivia Rodrigo. Hodgepodgey, if you were to ask me.
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1: Chop Suey off System of a Down's Toxicity, one of my favorite albums. And that turned 25 years old at the beginning of this month. 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

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Stained doing their Break the Cycle 25th anniversary tour. Yes, Break the Cycle from 2001 is now 7 times platinum. 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Good for you, Stained.

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I say you look so fine that I really wanna make you mine. 4, 5, 6, come on and get your kicks. 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

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It's Stacy with you, and your middle school niece wears this on her t-shirt, whether she knows who they are or not. It's time for some Nirvana.

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1: It's Stacy, and here's to fall, and here's to buggy genocide. I hate bugs. Hate them. They belong outside. Why do they try to come inside? 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As if there's more food inside? They eat other bugs. They're not here for our graham crackers and pantry items. Good gosh. 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Die. 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

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I know Stephen Jenkins leads us to say semi in that song, but the radio DJ, here she goes, semi-charmed life. Stacey hanging with you. Bill Murray now with A Day to Remember on this tune. Always Let You Down.

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1: It's not confidential, but it is a little complicated. Stacey, hanging with you. So the Linkin Park documentary, that was in theaters tonight for a, you know, not a one night only, though. It's Saturday, October 3rd is the second night that you'd be able to see the documentary in theaters called Unshatter, if you want to look into it.

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1: South Park, new episode supposed to be on tonight with that being on Comedy Central on Wednesday nights and Thursdays. Following day, it's on Paramount Plus. But they're bi-weekly, I guess. 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
1: 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It's Stacy with you. Maynard pulling double duty. Pussifer and A Perfect Circle touring together, doing a bunch of dates in Mexico, South America, Australia, Japan, all through the end of this year.

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0: Your home for Rover's Morning Glory, Rock 95.5. September coming to a close in a matter of minutes. It's Stacy with you, and I'm out of here. If you're one of the annoying types, I mean, I'm only talking about it. I'm not actually going to do it.
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1: 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Late frontman Scott Weiland, his first ever live album, is going to be expanding to wider formats. I mean, this album was originally released as a highly sought-after blue vinyl. It's a limited edition release on Record Store Day. It sold out quickly. Now the album is going to make its official debut on CD, digital platforms, and a new limited edition red vinyl coming out later this month on October 23rd. It was captured during Scott Weiland's 2009 Happy in Galoshes solo tour. Yeah, it's October 1st. We've done it. You survived another month. And you know where we want to send you now? Metallica in Vancouver, baby. We fly you and a friend to Vancouver. You see Metallica in the snake pit. We toss in a Metallica vinyl catalog, a turntable, and a signed set list furnished by Q Prime. 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

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My name's Shroom. Here's the third single from Motionless and White's seventh studio album, Decades, out now. This is the song R.I.P. featuring Skylar Grey.

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Right now, it's From Ashes to News. 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

Williamsport's Rock Station, Rock 95.5. Snow, that's on Red Hot Chili Peppers' album Stadium Arcadium. 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

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Ozzy and Black Sabbath, Back to the Beginning. 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

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Evo has released Foo Fighters' short film as the final installment of their extended play series. Features intimate conversations and live performances of songs from their new album, Your Favorite Toy, filmed at their 606 studio in L.A. 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

0: Rock 95.5. Happy October to you. I'm Shroom. An apartment once lived in by Kurt Cobain is now available for booking on Airbnb. The Nirvana frontman lived in the one-bed, one-bath apartment in Olympia, Washington from 1989 to 1991. The Olympia Historical Society says that Cobain wrote about 75% of his lifetime output in this home, which was built in 1914. I'm definitely putting this on my list of future Airbnbs I want to stay in. Play a Nirvana coming up next, to new music from Ninth Key.
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The Rolling Stones have reportedly signed a deal with 101 Studios to develop a feature film about the band's historic career. They definitely have quite the story to tell, and it's continuing. I'm Shroom, it's Falling in Reverse, and Bad Guy. 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

0: Rock 95.5, Williamsport's Rock Station. My name's Shroom, looking for another reason to get a dog as a companion. Well, how about this? Dog owners may live a longer life. Research published by the American Heart Association says dog ownership is tied to a 24% drop in all causes of death for the general population. Individuals who have suffered a major cardiac event, such as a heart attack or stroke, had their risk of death dropped by 33% by living with a dog. Now, studies published in BMC Public Health say that dog owners walk an average of 22 more minutes per day, making them significantly more likely to meet standard weekly physical activity guidelines.
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Coming up, let you know how you could win a trip seeing Metallica in Vancouver. 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

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I'm Shroom. 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

0: Rock 95.5, Williamsport's Rock Station. My name's Shrum. Shoppers are going to soon pay more for some popular PepsiCo snacks and drinks, including Doritos, Ruffles, and Sun Chips. Oh, man. The company says prices on certain products are going to rise by a low to mid single-digit percentage, with increases expected by the end of the year, early 2027. PepsiCo says the hikes are meant to keep pace with inflation and offset higher commodity, packaging, and transportation costs. Now, that comes just months after the company cut prices on some larger snack bags by as much as 15%. PepsiCo says prices on the affected products are still expected to remain below their levels before those earlier cuts. Well, as everything seems to continue to go up in price, remember, we're going to help you out beginning on Monday morning. 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

Rock 95.5. My name's Shroom. Good news if you're a fan of the hit series Reacher on Prime Video. It's been renewed for season 6. Meanwhile, season 5 is currently in production. So they're obviously feeling good about the show. I mean, they should. I've watched all the episodes of Reacher on Amazon Prime Video, and I dig it. Here's Disturbed's I Want.

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My name's Shroom with Cage, the Elephant's new track, Beaches in Tennessee. This song is a fictionalized account of lead vocalist Matt Schultz's experience during a severe mental crisis in 2023, which he was hospitalized for nearly 3 months.

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1: My name's Shroom. It's official. Production of The Mummy 4 is underway with Brendan Fraser and Rachel Weisz spotted shooting scenes. Fraser was at a former military base in Suffolk, England, and was captured putting on a helmet and getting behind the wheel of a silver and red rocket car. Weisz was spotted filming a separate scene in London. The highly anticipated Mummy 4 hitting theaters in October 2027.
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Vivo has released Foo Fighters' short film as the final installment of their extended play series. Features intimate conversations and live performances of songs from their new album, Your Favorite Toy, filmed at their 606 studio in L.A. Here's a song from their new album, Your Favorite Toy. It's called Window.

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0: 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What's a home remedy you use, even though you know it's pretty stupid deep down?
1: I don't actually do this, but my dad, he heard about this from like a baseball game or something. But apparently, when it's really hot outside, he'll wear a hat and he puts a slice of like iceberg lettuce on top of his head. And then the hat on top of that, and apparently it keeps him cool. So, yeah, weird, but supposedly it works.

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0: morning. What's happening? It is Thursday, October 1st, 2026. Good morning. It's Rover's Morning Glory. I'm Rover. Dougie is here.
1: Good morning, sir.
0: Charlie is here.
2: Hi.
0: Spencer is here.
3: Hey, man.
0: And Crystal is in the fart box.
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0: You're with us as well, 866-YO-ROVER, 866-967-6837. That's how you reach your show. 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I'll get to your email here in just a moment. We have a lot to discuss this morning. Let's see here. Let me load up. Just have to load this up, and then we'll get started. Here we go.
1: I tried calling you last night, and you said I can't talk. My tummy hurts. Everything okay?
0: Well, yeah.
1: What's going on?
0: I don't know. It was just, hits me.
1: What'd you eat?
0: Lasagna.
1: Think it's the red sauce?
0: I don't know what it is.
1: You're not supposed to be eating red sauce.
0: I don't know.
1: You make a doctor's appointment?
0: No, I did not. Speaking of that, Aaron writes, "Yo, Rover, we just got back from my first time ever at your favorite hibachi spot to celebrate my daughter's birthday and a professional accomplishment of mine." What is the professional accomplishment, I wonder? And by the way, I hope he has the place right. I don't know, but did I ever mention where that? Maybe I did, but I tried not to because it's not, I don't think it's their fault.
1: It's not. It's just your body reacts to that oil.
0: He says, "I got the filet, the shrimp, and the chicken meal, and it was delicious. However, 45 minutes later, I'm having a major diarrhea incident. I'm not sure how the meal liquefied so quickly. Fortunately, I made it home and made it to the bathroom on time, unlike Mr. Poopy Pants Rover. I am nervously excited about my leftovers for tomorrow, but F it will be worth it. Looks like I may be staying dehydrated as I spray hot liquid lava snakes for the rest of the evening. A.A. Ron." Aaron. Okay. Yeah, I don't know what it is about that place. I mean, it's a guaranteed, like if you're constipated, you just go there and you have what I have, and within 60 minutes you're on the toilet. You're a free man or a free woman.
1: If you go to a different place,
0: yep, different hibachi place.
1: Yeah, it'll be the same thing.
0: Yeah,
1: I get the same exact reaction.
0: I mean, and it's weird because, like, I don't notice anything when I'm eating it. It's totally fine.
1: So
0: yummy. And then boom, it hits you out of, that's what makes it so dangerous. It hits you out of the blue. Yeah. You can be sitting there completely fine, watching TV, and then 2 seconds later, 1 second later, just, oh my God, I gotta run to the bathroom. Todd writes, let's see here. This is at Lago on the East Bank. It's a Spritz flight.
1: Oh.
0: There you go. You get to choose four of your favorite Spritzes. I couldn't tell you four Spritzes. I could tell you, let's see here.
1: What are they saying?
0: Aperol Spritz, Hugo Spritz, and Aperol Spritz.
1: But it doesn't say on that menu?
0: It doesn't say. It just says pick four. Sure, they have a bunch. I've been to that place before. Not for quite some time, but I've been to Lago.
1: I've never heard of anything besides Aperol and the Hugo.
0: What about Campari?
1: That's
0: another one.
3: Or just a Spritz.
0: Don't get that.
1: What, Campari?
0: Yeah, no good.
1: Huh.
0: Dan writes, "I found this custom plate on Saturday. It puts the CM Guzzler to shame. See the attached photo." Let's see here. Okay. This one says, foot job. Now, this I'm sure is probably some little old lady or some, I mean, actually, I don't know. What do you think this is? Foot job. Because
2: you'll see this.
0: I don't think so.
2: Like Ass Man, remember? And
0: yeah.
1: Yeah, I think it's a foot doctor too.
2: Yeah, podiatrist.
0: A foot doctor?
1: Yeah.
2: I have a foot job.
1: Pedicures.
0: Driving a Mazda minivan, a foot doctor?
2: Hey, loans are expensive, or, you know, student loans.
1: Maybe it's pedicures.
0: But in porn, a foot job is, I mean, you know what a foot job is, right?
1: I think the foot goes someplace.
0: Where does it go?
1: Up something?
0: Up what?
1: A hole.
0: Really?
1: What else is a foot job? You suck on it?
0: What? A foot job would be, I guess I was going to say a woman. I guess it could be a man, technically, I suppose. But using their foot on the unit. So instead of a hand.
1: Oh.
0: Yes.
1: Gotcha.
0: There you go. Sharon writes, good morning. I won a ticket to the moon last month in a raffle. And imagine how surprised I was when I got there and I saw Jeffrey Allen LaRoque. I asked him why he didn't have his helmet on, and he said that his breath was fogging it up too much, and he couldn't see his phone to text Mary Elizabeth back when she asked him to pick up a case of Dr. Pepper on the way home. It's unfortunate he wasn't paying better attention. There was a lot to see. There's JLR on the moon.
4: And there's aliens.
0: The alien warriors behind
2: him. That's what he's missing, yeah.
0: And there's a serious flaw in this photo.
2: There's a bunch, but yeah, go ahead.
0: His spacesuit is way too clean. It's white. It's a white spacesuit. It's too clean. It's totally unrealistic photo. Forget the fact that he has no space helmet on. But Jonathan writes, good morning, RMG team. I'm listening to Thursday's show replay, and I wanted to chime in on the tonsils discussion. I've been married to my wife for about 5 years. As we've become older and experienced life together, she started snoring. It became so bad that I had to sleep on the couch. She ended up having her tonsils removed, which is a rough experience for her. That being said, she doesn't snore anymore. One other thing I noticed was that her voice changed. When she asked how so, I told her voice was now less harsh and more pleasant. Not sure why I said that, as she never had a bitchy voice, but that was the best way that I could describe it and first thing that came to my mind. So your voice changes if you have your tonsils removed. I had my tonsils removed when I was, I don't know.
1: I was 8.
0: Yeah, I mean, I was young. They sent me home with my tonsils in a jar. Did you get yours in a jar?
1: I did. The adenoids, too. It was a little container, and I brought it to, it was like floating in that.
0: The juice, yeah.
1: Yeah, it was really nasty. And I brought it to school. I had it in my locker, and I got in trouble.
0: I bet they don't even do that anymore. I bet they don't put your tonsils in it. I thought it was kind of cool.
1: It was neat.
0: Whatever happened to my tonsils, I wondered.
1: Did my mom just throw
0: them out eventually? Like,
1: I wish you would have kept them.
0: Yeah, I wanted to see what that looks like. It would stay. It's in a sealed jar. It was in a glass jar. It'd probably be hard to move with. Maybe my mom has them. Who knows? You know,
1: your mom might.
0: She got so much crap. I know. And then she starts sending me stuff.
1: Yeah, that's what's sad about with my mom passing. She didn't save any. She had nothing. She didn't save anything from our, which sucks. Like all of my.
0: What do you need?
1: Well, I mean, I know we've had this discussion before. All of my ice skating costumes that she beaded and. She put sparkles and sequins, like every single thing I wore for all those years, gone. She threw them all away.
0: What do you need those for? I get it.
1: My trophies, all that stuff, gone.
0: Gone. You had all these trophies, all ice skating trophies.
1: Let me throw that stuff away.
0: Mm-hmm. Would you? You'd never throw that stuff away. You collect crap. You have so much stuff. I bet. I haven't been to your house in many, many years.
1: Yeah.
0: I'll bet it's even worse now. It's just piled high with
1: No, I've thrown junk. A lot out. I told you I got that junk removal place and I filled an entire truck. Mm. Like I've thrown a lot of stuff out, but it's on my terms. But your mom does the same thing. She saves a lot. She might, if you ask her, she might have those tonsils. Wouldn't that be weird if she did?
0: Well, she threw out. I remember I used to have these, I used to have tapes of me from my bedroom. And she threw those out. I wish I still had those.
1: Tapes of what?
0: From when I would pretend little? To be on the radio when I was a little kid. I wish I had some of those.
1: Do you yell at her? Or how old were you when you realized?
0: No, I didn't yell at her. I don't know how old I was. I mean, I have no idea whatever happened to some of that stuff. She must have just gotten rid of it. A lot of the stuff.
5: Tigers from panties and let's
0: yes. Jam. You got to have that in for when they, you know, like, remember that trend? Everyone is sitting down for when they get ready for their Netflix documentary? That's my Netflix documentary.
1: God.
0: All that garbage that they would put in there. Some of the stuff is recorded to VHS tapes because you could put that on super long play
1: mm-hmm.
0: and just run some audio cables into a VCR and record for... What was the longest running time you get on a tape? It was like 6 hours or 8 hours or something. I think 6 hours. So you could record on a VHS tape for 6 hours straight. I did not have to, you know, regular cassette tape, you could get, what, maybe 45 minutes a side? But this, go for 6 hours. And I used to fill those suckers up 6 hours at a time. Sean writes... I'm a couple of days behind, but Charlie was asking about how strange it was that the dentist knew so much about things other than his teeth. They can even tell you if you've given a BJ recently.
1: Jeez.
0: There's a... I don't believe that, but okay. There's a telltale bruising that appears at the roof of your mouth and back of the throat. I'm sure they can see Charlie's and Crystal's bruises at their recent appointments. Stay hydrated.
6: Whoa, how aggressive are they getting?
0: Yep.
6: And then are you looking in your, is this from a lady or a man? Because are you looking in your partner's mouth after that? Like, let me see the next day.
0: Mm.
6: How bad did I bruise
0: you? Bruised
6: you?
0: On
6: yeah.
0: the roof
6: is that a trophy?
0: Of your mouth? Yeah. Yeah, that sounds not less like a BJ and more like a face F, as they call it.
6: Aggressive.
0: Since we were doing porn, you know, you learned foot job. And now you know a face F.
1: I don't want to do A. Face gross.
6: My dentist actually found a skin tag in the roof of my mouth.
0: How? Wouldn't you feel that?
6: I go, I've been feeling something back there. I tongue it.
1: Oh,
6: what is that? You know, what is that little piece of something, you know, a little extra gum or something? I'm like, what is that? She goes, it's a skin tag. No big deal. You know, people get them in their mouth sometimes. Sometimes it's caused from a virus. Maybe you got sick and then it will turn into a skin tag. And she goes, you know, do you want it removed? And I go, it doesn't bother me. It doesn't hurt or anything. And she said, no, you probably should get it removed. Mm. It's only about 2 millimeters, but they can grow precancerous cells.
0: Mm.
6: So she's like, you really don't want to let it continue growing. So
0: what do? They chop this thing off?
6: I have to go see an oral surgeon for an oral surgeon to remove it.
0: So you haven't done that yet?
6: No, but she gave me a couple of referrals.
0: Well, listen, we looked into Charlie's mouth. Charlie, I think it's only fair that you reciprocate.
4: Yeah, let's look at the skin tag.
0: And you look at the skin tag and Crystal's mouth.
6: Yeah, you'll have to actually, like, stick your phone in my mouth and look at the roof of my mouth.
1: Can you open your jaw that wide?
6: That's why I'm like, I don't know. Your phone's on the corner, your little camera.
4: Yeah, we could give it a shot.
1: Oh, God. Be careful. Don't hurt her. Oh, God.
4: Who's going to get hurt?
1: I don't know. You're going to shove that thing in.
6: It's back left of my...
0: Back? All right, there. Hold on, we're getting a shot here. Couple of
6: get
0: shots.
6: Get all my nose hairs and
0: let's see what we come up with here. And you can fire up RMGTV to see it at roverradio.com or with the Rover Radio app on your phone, your tablet, or your TV. See Crystal's sexy mouth skin tag. And Charlie, while you're at it, after you get done with that, sending that photo over, you can cut up a nice little bit from Crystal saying, quote, I tongue it.
1: Yeah.
0: She said that about
1: I caught that too.
0: Yeah. I tongue it. Let's see here. Tom writes, what is this? So it just says, sorry, Charlie. And then it says, JLR's impeccable photography. Let's see. What is he? What did he send? Oh, okay.
1: So am I done? I need to take direct.
0: Yeah, that's, I mean, if you get one, that's good, douche.
1: What are you looking at?
0: It's got to look photorealistic. It's got to look like,
1: I mean,
7: the point was,
0: JLR is not really a miniature person standing on Charlie's tongue.
7: Yeah, the point was he's supposed to be in different historical things, missing the action.
1: Mm-hmm. Okay, so don't send stuff like that, right?
0: Or even, it could be historical. It could be other beautiful places like the Grand Canyon.
7: Yeah.
0: You know, there he is summoning Mount Everest or something. Who knows?
6: I honestly thought it was going to be something way dirtier than that.
7: Yeah, so did
6: because
7: I.
6: The way somebody called yesterday and said, the way Charlie's looking up at the camera, it's uh-huh. like he's waiting for somebody to just drop their dong.
0: Speaking of Charlie, Jeffrey writes, Rover, did anyone else notice that Chocolate Charlie is an assistant coach for the Philadelphia Eagles? Here he is in the booth on Monday Night Football. Oh, come on.
1: No wonder this guy has gotten better
0: at his football picks. He's actually working in the NFL.
1: That looks like Charlie.
0: After Charlie gets a haircut. Not right now. Charlie's hair is too... but he gets a haircut and it looks put together for a week or so.
1: I do think that looks like him.
0: The guy does have glasses.
1: You don't think so?
0: And a mustache.
7: He was wearing clothes. Mm-hmm. He has headphones on.
1: You look good.
0: Yeah, the thing that is a giveaway that it's not him, though, is that the clothes, he has like some sort of Nike hoodie-looking thing on, and I don't think I've ever seen Charlie in anything like that ever.
1: A hoodie?
0: Like, Charlie works out.
6: A solid color?
0: Well, he works out in button-down collared shirts and stuff.
1: And like jeans.
0: Yeah. jorts. Like, I've never seen him in anything
1: jorts.
0: Like.
1: You own jorts.
0: Oh, of course you're I kidding? Own jorts. That's a staple of his wardrobe.
1: His white legs. Little chicken legs.
0: Jake writes, good morning, Rover. I wanted to share this screenshot from ESPN.com of Asia Wilson showing her team how the guy in the stands pointed at her. She's doing a great reenactment. You can also see that she is quoted saying that the guy would never point at LeBron James. I'm realizing women are the only ones subjected to the violent and deadly finger point. this woman, we played this at the end of the show yesterday where this woman that plays for whatever team, I don't know, WNBA stuff, we actually just learned that her name is Asia, not Aja. Anyway, she went after some guy because in the stands, just a fan, because he pointed at her. And she's like, you can't point at me, step to me. It's so ridiculous. She should be suspended for, I mean, I don't know what's going on in the WNBA. It's a free-for-all. You do not see, and maybe part of it is that and I don't watch the WNBA. I apologize if I'm being offensive to anybody who's a fan of women's sports or women's basketball, but maybe the action is not that great and the play is not that great because the only reason the WNBA is ever in the news is for non-basketball stuff. They're either saying they want transgenders or don't want transgenders. They're either beating up Caitlin Clark and it's about race, or maybe it's about lesbianism. It's never about the actual basketball. What'd you say?
1: She's like a target. Everyone targets that poor girl. I feel bad.
0: Why do you think they do that?
1: Because she's amazing. And she gets all the attention.
0: You don't think it has anything to do with race?
1: Because she's white? There's no other white
0: good
1: girls?
0: I love that this
1: girls.
0: Is just like, huh?
1: Like, no, what? There's no other good basketball players that are white? What about that hot chick, blonde?
0: Sophie Cunningham?
1: Yeah.
0: I don't...
2: Who just got slammed to the ground by the other... by Asia?
0: Looked like a wrestling
1: white?
0: Match?
1: I would hope it's not because of race.
0: Oh, I think it factors into it, for sure. I can't say for sure, but... I don't know. I think it does factor into it to some extent. But I mean, it is. It's weird also because in the NBA, their superstars are kind of protected. Like, do you remember when Michael Jordan was playing? He could get away with anything, and you couldn't do anything to him because he was the face of the league. Caitlin Clark is the only WNBA player that people could name.
1: Sophie, they can name.
0: Why?
1: Asia, they
0: Why
1: can name.
0: Why can they name Sophie Cunningham? And first of all, most people couldn't.
1: Angel Reese, they can name.
0: I promise you, far more people could name Caitlin Clark than any of the women you just mentioned. But why could they name those other people? It's not because they're basketball play.
1: No, but it's part of getting your name out there. You got to do what you got to do. So if you're in the... I used to think when I started in radio, even if the host, if you're not talking on the air, if the host is still mentioning you, mm-hmm. that's still getting exposure. Whatever these girls are doing to get exposure, that's what is happening so people do know that.
0: Well, what I'm saying is...
1: So they're being seen, which I think is great.
0: They don't protect Caitlin Clark. I mean, she's getting tossed around like a rag doll from the clips that I've seen.
1: Maybe they're trying to, and she's like, leave me alone.
0: If they were, they would be, I mean, we just played a few weeks ago. We played something where Caitlin Clark was basically assaulted on the court, and then they turn around and call the foul on her. I mean, it's very...
1: Wouldn't you want that, though?
0: If you're Caitlin Clark,
1: that gets her in the news.
0: Oh, I don't think she wants to get beat up every night.
7: Beat up every day?
1: Gets her in the news.
0: Okay.
1: I mean, I don't think she wants to get beat up either. But all the issues and the arguing and all of that, I just think it's part of what she's doing.
0: Justin says, Rover, in the video you played of the white guy who got kicked out of the WNBA game, by the way, he was allowed back in, there was also a black guy a few rows up also pointing and screaming at the obvious foul from the big girl plowing over Sophie Cunningham. Watch it again. But he didn't kick out. Why not? He's not consumed with race. He just cares about the team he's rooting for like any other fan. He saw an obvious foul like everyone else. The WNBA constantly proves they are more consumed with what color your skin is than actually just playing the game. It's a disgrace. We all know it, and we all see it. Let me see here. All right. Here is... let's see here. Here is the... Here's the actual thing.
8: The fan during game two of their playoff matchup after the fan pointed at her after a foul call. The fan was then escorted out to the back and was actually able to return to the game. The Indiana Fever releasing a statement.
0: All right, I don't see the...
8: of a comment directed toward a player.
0: I don't see the black guy in this in that video. Maybe it's in a different angle. I don't see it. I'm not saying the guy's not there. I just don't.
6: Oh, I see a black man. Where is it?
0: Pointing at Sophie Cunningham? Or not?
6: I don't know if he was pointing. I did see another man pointing on the other side of the hoop, but that man was a white man as well.
2: There was like four people pointing. Or more.
0: All right. Jason writes, regarding Lake America, it's things like this why people think the left are absolutely nuts. Dougie and Charlie being okay with that woman getting fired for a Lake America sweatshirt is insane.
7: Oh, I literally said I don't think she should be fired. Now.
0: And by the way, it was a fake Lake America sweatshirt. She didn't even have it. She used ChatGPT. There's nothing political about that whatsoever. The name was officially changed by the U.S. government. Just because you're mad that the president that you don't like played a part in changing it doesn't mean it's okay to fire people over a sweatshirt. Shame on you fascists. Patricia says, I have an interesting story for you. I've been driving for Lyft for 9.5 years. I have a perfect 5-star rating, and I was recently shut off because I reported a passenger who physically and verbally abused me on a ride, and I threatened to tase him if he didn't stop touching me. So what I got out of this interaction with Lyft, if you're a female driver and you get sexually and verbally assaulted by a passenger, don't report it because you'll get into trouble. And there's something that she sent. Okay.
2: Some rules.
0: All right. So this maybe this is something they sent her. what is this? That safety-related concerns are most often brought to our attention by passenger reports and include, but are not limited to, bringing someone else with you while you're driving, citations such as traffic tickets, discriminatory language or conduct, threatening or harassing language or conduct, driving a vehicle that hasn't been approved, refusing service, blah, blah, blah.
2: Yeah, threatening, I think that's what the...
0: Okay, so she must have, this must have been in the email that they sent her or something of why she has been shut off.
2: Even though she got attacked, she threatened to tase the guy, so she gets in trouble.
0: Well, here's, Patricia, do you have any dash cam footage of this? You cannot be a Lyft or Uber driver without having dash cam, the kind that also faces into the car. I mean, you need it outside the car too, obviously, in case there's any sort of accident or whatever, you have a record of that. But you need it inside the car if you're a rideshare driver, facing the people, because I don't see how they could do anything if the guy is doing something to you and you had to shut that down. I don't see how, if you had the video, I would play it and take up your case, Patricia. Jake writes, Comet AI, this is the open source self-driving car software that we were talking about yesterday. Comet AI works by utilizing pre-existing systems in cars that already have the adaptive cruise and lane assist feature. It just enhances those features. For example, if your car has Ford's Copilot 360 Plus, whatever that is, the Comet AI will add lane centering at all speeds. It allows adaptive cruise to work from a stop, as well as traffic light and stop sign handling in experimental mode. Your car has to have these systems already in order to utilize Comet AI. Also, as a side note, car modules communicate via CAN bus, which has been around since the 90s and is easy to hack. Okay, whatever that is. And it's founded by George Hotz. Do you know who that is, Snitch?
1: No.
0: He was the first to hack the PlayStation 3 and was subsequently sued by Sony. He also developed many iPhone jailbreak hacks. I do recognize that guy's name. Because I used to read, not because of the PlayStation, but because of iPhone stuff. All right, so I guess that does answer a question that we had yesterday. So you have to have some sort of assisted driving features in your car. Somehow it can tap into that, use it, use this open source software to self-drive your car. The problem is it's killing people and it's slamming into cars that are slowed down or stopped in front of them. And it's they're investigating multiple deaths that have taken place with this system. Not a smart move to put that in, I don't think. And I think you really open, if you do it, you're going to open yourself up to a world of hurt when it comes to a lawsuit. Huge lawsuit. What if you paralyze somebody or you kill them? You're going to be in some serious hurt. I've got to take a break. 866 Yo Rover is our number. We will be right back. Hang on.
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0: 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Rover's Morning Glory.
1: Patricia, you're on Rover's Morning Glory. Good morning, Patricia.
2: How are you?
1: Hello. Are you there?
3: Can you hear me?
4: No.
1: I can't really hear you too well. Are you taking your...

0: the story, but I guess maybe she's in a tunnel or something, maybe. Here's a video voicemail. I forgot. I told you I was going to start playing video voicemails. Jairo in Los Angeles, he explains what a... What were we calling it the other day? I forget. Something about, no, Saba or something? I don't know. Here, he explains it. I think. Oh, why doesn't this play?
1: Something's wrong.
0: It's weird. I don't know what's going on here. Hold on. That's very strange. I don't know why this isn't playing. I just played it earlier from a different computer. So maybe it's not him. Maybe it's something we're doing on our end that's... What in the world is going on? All right, sorry, Jairo. Every time I try and play something from Jairo, it doesn't play back. All right, let me go to Patricia. Here she is. Good morning, Patricia.
2: Good morning. You can hear me now?
0: Yes, yay. Now. Oh, wow, much
1: thank
0: better.
1: You.
0: Yes, I can hear you loud and clear.
2: Oh, no, yeah, I pulled over so I could talk.
0: So what's going on? What happened?
2: What happened? I picked up a drunk guy at 1:30 in the morning, took him home, and in the whole trip, he's talking about how he wants to eat my... Can't say the word.
0: Wait, okay, was it front or back? Because I hear that's a thing, you know, everybody wants to eat ass now, but did he want to eat your ass or he wanted to eat your pee?
2: Eat the pee.
0: And suck
2: the boobies and,
0: oh, nice.
2: And all this and how
0: like
2: beautiful I was.
0: Nurse off
2: of you.
0: Yeah.
2: So I told him, said, no, thank you, not interested in any way, shape,
0: tempting,
2: or form.
0: Tempting, but no thanks, yeah.
2: yeah, not. And he started touching me on the shoulder, which I just brushed that off. But when he put his hands around my neck area, mm-hmm. both of them,
0: mm-hmm.
2: then I got pissed.
0: Mm-hmm.
2: Very pissed. And I told him, I said, you need to stop touching me. I don't like it. Next time you touch me, I'm going to tase you. He stopped touching me.
0: Uh-huh.
2: So when I got done working, I called Lyft because somebody else might not have a mouth like me, you know, and might... Just let it happen, you know, mm-hmm. let him do whatever he's doing. So I called to report it. And the next thing you know, I'm shut off. I'm suspended for threatening a passenger with a weapon.
0: Oh, boy.
1: But.
0: Now, so, okay. So they must have some sort of policy that you're not allowed to have, obviously, a gun or, in this case, a taser. Did you say that? What I would say is, I don't know what you already told them. You should have talked to me before you called. Just don't admit that you had to say, I just said that because I wanted to scare the guy.
2: I did.
0: Yeah. I didn't actually have a taser. Yeah. And they didn't buy that?
2: Yeah, I did tell them that. No, they said I'm still suspended and I'm trying to pull the footage off my camera. I can't figure out how to do it yet. I'm going to do that when I get home.
0: Yeah, you got to get...
2: pull my camera apart. Yeah, I have the footage.
0: You
2: just
0: got to
2: figure out how to find it.
0: Yeah.
2: There's a card in there, so I have it somewhere. I just got to find it.
0: So you got to make sure it doesn't get overwritten. The longer that the longer that you leave that plugged in and it's recording, it might overwrite the, you know, from when this incident... When did this take place?
2: Yeah. Saturday night, Sunday morning.
0: Okay. And hopefully you have that footage still, but take that card out. Make sure you got it.
2: Yeah, I should have it, hopefully. I think it records for, like, 36 hours, and it's not recording all the time. So I'm hoping it's there. Even if it's not there, why wouldn't I have the right to defend myself from assault?
0: Oh, I fully agree with you. And, in fact, I would say that Uber and Lyft should not discourage drivers from carrying weapons. I would encourage drivers to carry weapons, guns, knives, tasers, whatever they want, because you're a sitting duck in one of those vehicles, especially as a woman. And and you're picking up drunk people at 1:30 in the morning. They're drunk. They're stupid. They're doing things that, you know, they're probably even embarrassed and ashamed of after the fact. And so you never know. It's a volatile situation. So I would, if I were those ride sharing places, I would encourage my drivers to be able to protect themselves because I wouldn't want them to get hurt and taken advantage of and then turn around and sue me if I were a ride share.
2: I've been driving for almost 10 years since I first started. I was born and raised Las Vegas, and that's where I started. Never, ever had people do that, had somebody do that much insult to me.
0: And
2: I picked up
0: in Vegas,
2: people.

0: not a sober person in Vegas. Even at 2 o'clock in the afternoon, they're wasted.
1: At 11 o'clock in the afternoon, I've had people puking in my car. Are you kidding me?
0: Yeah. So, well, listen. Let us know what happens with this. I hope you win this. Maybe. So, are they going to let you back on after a while, or what's the? I don't know,
1: but I do remember where I dropped him off. I got the address. I know his first name. I'm filing a police report today when they open up, and I'm going to have to do that because I'm going to get a lawyer and see what I can do to get them to put me back on.
0: Patricia, why did you call Lyft yourself proactively? Why didn't you?
1: Well, it's simple because there's other female drivers out there, and none of them. I'm 57 years old. I know my way around, and I was raised in Vegas, so I knew my way around a mouse. That sounded awful, but I know how to take care of myself.
0: Yeah, he was offering.
1: I know how to take care
0: mouth.
1: Of myself.
0: He wanted to eat your pee.
1: I know how to take care of myself, but what if he gets one of these young girls who don't?
0: Yeah.
2: That's true.
0: Well, I'm wondering
1: if they... and I was trying to protect other drivers, and so I get punished for trying to protect somebody.
0: You think they reach out to that passenger before they suspend you, or do you think they've even talked to the guy at all?
1: No, I don't think they've even talked to him.
0: Because they know who it is, obviously. He has to have, he's on the app, he has to put in his name and credit card and all that kind of stuff, so they know who he is. Yep. They can find him real quick. All right, well, let me know what happened.
1: And
0: if you get that footage, email it to us, charlie@roverradio.com, and I'll take a look
1: at it.
0: Okay. All right, thank you, Patricia.
1: All right, I'll
0: Good
1: do
0: luck.
1: That. Thank
0: right.
1: you.
0: Bye-bye. Yeah. They should encourage you to have a gun.
2: But that could also be a little dangerous, too, don't you think?
0: No. Why would that be dangerous?
2: Knowing that the guy could grab the gun from the driver and then do some danger.
0: But anybody could. I carry a gun when I walk down the street. Nobody goes, well, someone might take a gun off of them. They don't know you have the gun.
2: Well, you just said.
3: And anybody could get in the Uber with a gun, right?
0: Sure.
3: Nobody would know.
0: Yeah. I do hear these stories. We've done plenty of stories of people doing bad things to Uber drivers and also vice versa. Uber drivers doing bad things to people. And I always wonder how dumb. It's like that guy who murdered his wife we talked about yesterday. I go, oh, this guy's got to be the dumbest guy in the world. Well, maybe not. There are a lot of dumb people because if you get in an Uber and you assault a driver, they know who you are. It's like they don't have to do any investigation whatsoever. They already know who you are. And if you're a driver, we've heard these stories of drivers turning around and some drunk girl gets in the back and then they're like, oh, they take them to like an abandoned parking lot or something and then rape the chick. What goes through your brain? First of all, you don't want to be a rapist. Second of all, you don't want to get caught by the cops, I'm assuming. So why would you, at your job, where your employer knows who you are and has your social security number and your driver's license and everything for you, why would you then do something where they easily could track you? It's stupid. Stupid, stupid. Well, Caitlin says, Rover, I think it's hilarious how Patricia called and you immediately said, oh, there must be some sort of Lyft policy to where you can't carry any weapons. And that's why she was terminated. But the CEO of the bank that was terminated due to conduct or whatever the reasoning was, that wasn't appropriate, according to you. It wasn't. There's a big difference. What was the objectionable behavior by the CEO of that credit union? This is the woman who, older woman, who used ChatGPT. She was going on a vacation to Canada, and they're at the airport. And she posted on Facebook, privately in her private group, a picture of her and her family in these photoshopped, made with ChatGPT, Lake America sweatshirts. And all she said was, it was something like, I love these sweatshirts, not sure Canada will, though, or something along those lines. It's not even a political statement. It was in the news. Trump bizarrely changed the name of one of the Great Lakes to Lake America. That's bizarre by any measure. So I can't tell you that woman was pro the name change, anti the name change. It obviously was just a lighthearted goof. So there's a big difference there. What was their policy that she broke? You can't name a policy that she broke at the credit union. Nick says, you're literally picking up strangers, but Doogie doesn't think a weapon for self-defense is okay. What a clown she is.
2: Why am I a clown?
0: Cheating Charlie says, just DoorDash. Screw those ride shares. Can you make as much DoorDashing as you can picking up actual passengers?
2: I don't know.
0: Because when I would much rather just carry food all day than people. People can be rotten and like especially at 2 o'clock in the morning when she's picking that guy up at 1:30 in the morning. You're never going to pick up at 1:30 in the morning. You're not going to be a female Uber driver, a Lyft driver, and go, oh, I picked up a prince, or I picked up the CEO of Apple Computers. He just needed a quick ride at 2 in the morning. No, you're going to pick up some drunk guy that's going to try and eat your pee, as he said.
2: Oh, God.
0: These guys, they think their pickup lines are going to work, don't they?
2: That's not going to work.
0: No. Do you think that would ever work? Is there a possibility where that could work?
2: No. Never. Not once.
0: Have you ever been tempted, Charlie, to use a line like that and think it may work?
3: No, because in my mind, you're going to get maced. Like, and that almost happened to that guy. Mm-hmm. That's exactly what you think. If you go around up to people and just say, I want to munch that.
2: All right.
3: You can't just say that.
0: I'll bet never. You got a great pee. I just want to bury my face in there.
2: Come on.
0: What?
3: I don't know if like you're a really good-looking guy if that would work. No. I don't think so.
0: Marblehead T-Bone says she wasn't terminated in her own words. She was suspended while they investigate the incident. This is the woman who was just on the phone. Yeah, I guess. But still, she can't make any money. That's what she was complaining about. And Neck Tattoo Jody says, you have incredible bias right now. You know that was political. You know damn well it was political. And you know damn well what side she was on. Knock it off.
2: Mm.
0: No, I don't. I really don't, actually. Because do you think that makes her pro-Trump or pro-whatever?
3: It seems like it is at first, but then maybe she was making fun of how stupid the Like America thing is.
0: She was also going to Canada. They were going there on a pre-planned vacation. He changes the name to Lake Canada a day or two before. It's like top of mind or whatever. I don't know that tips people off as to whatever her politics are. Doogie?
2: Yo.
0: What do you have coming up in the shizzy?
2: A professional athlete has entered a treatment center. I'll tell you who it is and why they've entered a treatment center. Also, do you remember the whole shooting that happened for that film Rust with Alec Baldwin?
0: The cinematographer was killed.
2: Yeah. It's weird because I see people shooting in movies all the time. And I'm like, God, how...
0: Remember
2: so
0: Hollywood?
2: Scary.
0: This is how things go. They always, we're going to change. We're going to get rid of guns, and we're going to do this, and we're going to do that. People forget about it. That's what you want to hear at the time. And then 6 months later, nobody remembers that. They're back to their old ways.
2: Well, there's an update to that story because there were some lawsuits that were still out there. Yeah. I've got an update to that as well.
0: All right. We'll be right back on Rover's Morning Glory. Hang on.
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1: Well, that's a nice way of saying he doesn't give a sh**. 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
2: Shizzy coming up in just a few minutes. What do you have on the way, Doogie?
3: A professional athlete has entered a rehab. I'll tell you who and what for. Also, update on the Alec Baldwin. There were some lawsuits still out there from the shooting and death that occurred on the production of the film Rust.
2: Mm-hmm.
3: Update on those lawsuits next.
2: You ever seen a hot chick and you just go, man, I want to meet her?
3: No.
2: Well, you haven't. You're not a guy. But I'll bet every guy has. You go, man, I want to meet her. What could I do to meet her? I have a conspiracy theory about something in just a moment. Doogie Hater Dave 72, you're on Rover's Morning Glory. Good morning, Doogie Hater Dave.
4: Good morning, Rover.
2: Hey.
4: Hey, I've noticed every time you talk about anything that's sexual, Doogie like gags, like she's gagging, throwing up in her mouth.
2: Oh, yeah, she's repulsed by the idea of anything sexual.
4: Do you take any blame for Rover cheating on you? I mean, you're so non-sexual.
3: Yeah, that's my story. That's it.
2: Yep, she's anti-sex.
3: Yeah,
2: anti-sexual.
3: Okay.
2: And just, yep, so.
3: There you go.
2: She shut down. Shut the factory, you shut down. You're done.
3: Shut you guys down.
4: Hey, I got another question for you.
2: Yes, go ahead.
4: Years ago, Doogie, you came in, this was years ago. You came in, you were so happy with a smile on your face.
3: Yeah.
4: And they were asking you why you were so happy. You said you bought a dildo and you used
3: it. I never said that.
5: Great question, Dave.
3: I never said that.
2: So she bought a dildo.
3: That was Crystal. No, that was Crystal that said that.
4: Crystal wasn't even on the show back then.
2: I don't even recall this. So she was very happy, and she came in, and
3: he's
2: she had
3: lying.
2: Bought a dildo. And
5: how big?
3: Double-headed?
4: I don't remember how
2: black.
4: Big, but I swear I remember her saying she got one, and she used it, and she was so happy about it.
3: Okay.
5: Good for you, Doogie. Why don't you break that thing out again?
2: Yeah.
3: Are you ready for
2: the mood? You're always in such a bad mood.
3: It's you guys.
2: Here.
3: You guys make me in a bad mood. You try working with you all the time.
5: I live with myself.
3: Yeah, it's not good.
2: Selection. We need a selection of dildos in here for her. You know,
5: emergency dildos.
2: Yeah, almost like a library. She can check it out from here and then take one home as she needs.
3: Not doing that.
2: All right, Doogie Hater Dave. Thank you. I appreciate it. Doogie,
3: call,
2: are you
3: Dave.
2: Ready for the shizzy?
3: I am.
2: Here we go.
3: Hear the shizzy on Rover's Morning Glory. Two employees were killed and another one was wounded yesterday after a coworker allegedly opened fire at a United Rentals facility in Virginia before later dying from a self-inflicted gunshot wound. Police say the shooting followed some kind of argument at the workplace. And the police chief said 37-year-old Marvin Grant pulled a handgun from his waistband and just shot three coworkers.
2: Mm.
3: The two employees who died were identified as Ricky Lamotte, who was 48 years old, and Christopher Serrano, who was 33. Grant left the scene and was later spotted driving on Interstate 81. And this was in Augusta County. And the Virginia State Police tried to stop him, leading to the chase. The tactical team and negotiator were sent to the area, but police say Grant died from shooting himself before he could be taken into custody. There was another death that happened, a measles outbreak in Pennsylvania. And this is, I believe, the five deaths have occurred, with all victims being unvaccinated against measles. So the State Department
2: just get vaccinated. I don't know why people are so crazy about these vaccines. Whatever happened a few years ago, they get all these nutcases who are anti-vaccine, and we have cures for this. You don't even need the cure; you have the prevention. Just get the vaccines.
3: Yeah. The State Department of Health, they're emphasizing the importance of vaccination as the best protection against this. This is kind of embarrassing, and you know the president of the United States doesn't like to be embarrassed.
2: Mm-hmm.
3: Takes great pride in being pretty on point and pretty cool. But there's a little bit of a situation. We're going to put a picture up for you.
2: Mm-hmm.
3: I think it circles there's a picture that is circulating, and this is what is really embarrassing.
2: What is this?
3: Donald Trump had to sign his name. This is the president of the United States, and they spelled United wrong. official White House document that was signed by the president and top tech executives, they misspelled United States.
2: Oh, so here's Dario Amodei, who's from Anthropic, Mark Zuckerberg from Meta, Greg Brockman from OpenAI, and Elon Musk from XAI, all signed some sort of AI document.
3: Joint commitment.
2: Along with Donald J. Trump, President of the United States.
3: Yeah. I mean.
2: Well, you know, the S is right next to the D on the keyboard. Slight typo. Somebody just fat fingered it, and it's. What can you do?
3: What can you do? Let's see. A federal judge has approved a settlement that clears the final major legal obstacle to Paramount Skydance's $110 billion takeover of Warner Brothers Discovery. The deal will bring CBS and CNN, Paramount Plus and HBO Max, and the Paramount and Warner Brothers movie studios under one company. As part of the settlement, the combined company must release at least 30 movies a year and create an editorial board overseeing CBS News and CNN. Paramount also announced that Mattel CEO Jan Kreis will become co-CEO alongside David Ellison. The merger is expected to close in early October. Wow. And we have professional golfer Phil Mickelson. He has entered a treatment center to seek help for family trauma and addiction, according to his representatives.
2: They family trauma and this. Addiction.
3: He voluntarily checked himself into the facility and has since completed his stay, according to TMZ. His reps didn't specify what addiction Mickelson was being treated for or exactly when he entered.
2: Didn't he just, he did this.
3: Gambling?
2: Didn't he just get, no, he just got busted because didn't he try to hook up with some chick at a that worked at a golf course or something? Didn't that just happen? I'm not making that up, am I? You don't remember that? You
3: no.
2: did that in the news.
3: I don't remember.
2: Yeah, he was trying to hook up with some chick that worked at a golf course. And she
3: married.
2: Reported him. And they kicked him off the golf course. You don't recall this?
3: No.
2: Oh, this just happened a few months ago.
3: He has previously spoken publicly about his gambling addiction, saying in 2023 that his gambling had crossed from moderation into addiction and damaged his relationships with loved ones. So I don't know if there's anything else added onto that.
5: You're right. June 2026, he was kicked out of a club for misconduct with a female employee. And then there was a whole article about he was known for doing this, unwanted sexual advances.
2: So,
5: and even displaying behavior that could be considered grooming.
2: So that's why he... Well, when they say grooming, I think of that with children. This is not a child, right? This is an adult female who works
5: Well, this is with the other women, or girls, I don't know. I'm not sure. One of those women was his ex-wife, fellow golfer Pat Perez, who claimed Mickelson showed her naked full-body photos of himself and asked her to come to his room when Perez was asleep.
2: And that's grooming? Or that's just a horny guy?
5: That's just another thing. These are just a bunch of things.
2: Okay, yeah. Okay, so this was... When did he send these? You said that this was his ex-wife? Is that what you said?
5: Who claimed Nick's... Yeah.
2: When did he send those to his ex-wife? After they were divorced? Before they were married? Like,
5: He propositioned her for sex in 2015.
2: Uh-huh. And...
5: Well, I don't know when they were married.
2: And what's... I guess I'm just a little confused. Was she like 15 years old or something at the time? Or why is that even... So yeah, how would you have sex if you don't proposition somebody for sex? Mm-hmm. I mean, I just... What's the problem there? Obviously, she ended up marrying the guy. So...
5: Or maybe they were married at the time.
2: It couldn't be too... Whatever it was, it couldn't have been too terrible. It didn't prevent her from marrying him. We must be missing something with that story. All right, go on.
3: And finally, a federal judge dismissed much of Alec Baldwin's civil rights lawsuit against prosecutors in the...
5: Ex-wife of Pat Perez.
2: Oh, ex-wife. So not... Oh, okay. Not his ex-wife.
5: Yeah, why don't you listen to what I say?
2: You said his ex-wife,
5: Pat Perez.
2: I never
5: said that. I said Pat Perez. Everybody knows Pat Perez. The pro golfer.
2: So, okay. So you Pat Perez was married to somebody, mm-hmm. and then... She's okay. That I can understand. That's a big difference there. So he's trying to proposition another player's wife.
5: Yeah.
2: Okay, that's a totally different, totally different story. All right, go on, Deuce. Where were you? Sorry.
3: A federal judge dismissed much of Alec Baldwin's civil rights lawsuit against prosecutors in the Rust case, ruling they are protected from liability by prosecutorial immunity. Baldwin sued Special Prosecutor Kerry Morrissey and other officials alleging misconduct in the criminal case stemming from the 2021 shooting death of cinematographer Helena Hutchins. The judge said the allegations presented a very disturbing picture, but ruled that prosecutors are generally immune from lawsuits over actions taken as part of their prosecutorial duties. Some claims against...
2: I don't know exactly what he's claiming. I mean, I guess you're going to tell me, but... You know, yeah, they do that to shield public officials and police and whoever from frivolous lawsuits. But on the flip side of that, if what they've done is very egregious, you have no recourse whatsoever. You just have to bend over and take it. So I don't know exactly what he alleged.
3: Some of the claims against the special prosecutor remain, including allegations involving statements to the media and her handling of ammunition evidence. So Baldwin's separate claims against Santa Fe County and sheriff's investigators also remain pending. Baldwin's involuntary manslaughter trial was dismissed back in July of 2024. There you go. That is the shizzy on Rover's Morning Glory.
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2: What are you doing over there?
0: Are you popping something on your leg?
3: No, I just... My ring just snagged my scab on my leg.
2: What?
0: Oh, the one you had scooped out?
3: Yeah, I have a mole that was... A thing was taken off my leg.
2: Yeah.
3: And it's scabbed over, but I just snagged it on my ring.
2: And did it pop it off?
3: Yeah, it's like half off.
2: Oh, half on, half off?
3: Yeah.
2: That's disgusting.
3: Yeah, I don't want it to bleed again. I got to get a Band-Aid.
2: Speaking of disgusting.
3: Yeah. Me?
2: Do we have Crystal's mouth skin tag?
6: Ooh. I sent it to Snitz.
2: Okay. Now, Crystal told us that she went to the dentist and they go, you know, you got some sort of weird skin tag in your mouth. And she said, well, I can tongue it. You feel it. You tongue it. You play around with that sucker.
0: Yeah, I'm tonguing it right now.
2: Oh. All right, now let's see. 2 millimeters, they said it was.
0: She's like, it's only like 2 millimeters.
2: 2 millimeters sounds bigger than you would think if something's in your mouth.
0: She said it was like even flapping at her while she was, which my dentist actually did my cleaning. Usually it's like one of the other hygienist people who does your cleaning and you leave there and your mouth feels terrible. It's like throbbing. She did my cleaning, my actual dentist. And I was like, whoa,
2: is there
0: something wrong with my mouth that you came in today? And I went walking away from there, no throbbing, nothing. It was quick. It was easy. I was like, man, I want her to do it every time. But she said it was flapping at her while she's, you know, blowing air in there and water. She's like, I can see it.
2: Oh, all right. Now, Charlie tried to take a picture of this. You can fire up RMGTV at roverradio.com or with the Rover Radio app on your phone, your tablet, or your TV. All right, let's take... Now, we saw the thing on Doogie's eye. Remember how disgusting that was? Let's see how disgusting this is in comparison to how disgusting Doogie is. Who's more disgusting, Crystal or Doogie? Oh, I'm looking.
0: I see where it is.
2: Hold on. Don't tell me. I'm looking. I don't really see anything. Do you guys see anything? Do you see anything?
3: I don't.
0: It's in the dark. If you're looking at the photo back right, there's like a white spot back there by one of the last molars.
2: Okay. That thing. Keep going. Keep zooming in there. That thing right there, is it?
0: I haven't even seen it. I haven't even taken a picture of it or looked at it with anything.
6: Front left. Oh, okay. No, Open up again. I don't know where it is.
2: All right. Now he's going to get a better picture of this. Zoom. He's going to get a nice flash photo picture of her skin tag. Say,
6: Oh, yeah.
2: I got a better one?
0: I can open nice and wide.
6: Yeah, I think I got it. All right.
2: Do you think that... Now, I hate to be graphic.
3: Mm-hmm. But you're going to do it.
6: There's bruising.
3: All right.
2: Is there... you said that this could be caused by some sort of virus or whatever. Yeah. Is it possible you got this from, you know...
0: Get the herp?
2: I don't know about the herp, but, I mean, there's other things that could be going on, I suppose. Are you doing a lot of servicing? Did this pop up after a lot of servicing?
0: How long have I had it? Maybe I feel like the past year I've had it at least.
2: That's about, you've had that boyfriend. Yeah. That's when you've...
0: He definitely gets serviced every time.
2: Every time?
0: Every time.
2: Every single time? Really?
0: Yes.
2: Okay. He likes it that much?
0: Oh, yeah.
2: Oh.
0: Well, so do I.
2: Oh, you like doing it?
0: Oh, yeah, always.
2: You can't get enough?
0: Yeah.
2: So I'm just wondering if there's, like, I've heard that people get, what is it, guys get some sort of throat cancer from, what's the, HPV.
0: Mm-hmm.
2: So they go down on chicks or whatever, I guess, who have HPV, they get it in their mouth, and then they get throat cancer from that.
7: Is that Michael Douglas or?
0: Yeah, Michael Douglas. Yeah.
2: So could this be HPV or some similar sort of thing?
0: I wonder. Now when I go see this oral surgeon, I'm going to have lots of questions.
2: And he's going to be wearing a hazmat suit. Either that or he's going to have it whipped out, ready to go. All right, let's see this other. Do you have this other picture,
7: yeah.
2: Charlie? Okay, here we go. Let's look at a... Oh. That big thing of spit going right through there?
7: Yeah, the spit.
2: See, that doesn't look like a skin tag. Well, wait, what are we looking at? There's two things here.
7: What's this thing? Right there.
0: Yeah, that.
2: But there isn't there two? Or is that other one just spit? Like the one that's close to the tooth, the smaller white thing. Is that just a thick glob of spit? Or is that another?
7: Yeah, that's just a bubble of spit.
0: Yeah, spit.
2: Okay, spit bubble. All right, so that, see, that doesn't look like a skin tag to me.
0: Yeah.
2: That looks more like I don't know what that looks like. I'm not a doctor, but a skin tag, I think of like a...
0: Like a dangling.
2: Yeah.
0: The way you see them on your skin, like on your body.
2: That doesn't look like it's dangling to me, does it? When you look at that picture, does it feel like it's dangling?
0: I can feel that it's a raised something.
2: Like a bump, yeah.
0: I know it's raised. I don't... It's almost too small to feel with my tongue if it's just hanging or not.
2: Huh. It doesn't look like it's hanging, I don't think. It just looks like a bump. Sean says, Crystal has genital warts in her mouth. Oh, come on. Keith says, definitely HPV. Josh says, there are 2.2 centimeters in an inch. So 2 centimeters is not small.
0: No, 2 millimeters.
2: Yeah, okay.
0: Yeah. Which is small.
2: Here's a guy that he had a little bit of bad luck. This guy is it in San Diego or I think, I don't know. I think it's in San Diego. I could be wrong. This guy is out enjoying a nice day, surfing at the beach in San Diego. And it looks like he's coming back into the water or coming back from the water. And he's going through this area where there's a big thing of rocks and he's coming up, and you're going to see, this is a news story that talks about it. Listen to this.
8: It was one of those moments where turning your back on the ocean was a bad idea. Benita Caro was just walking along the beach Saturday morning when she saw a surfer get knocked unconscious by a big wave. Immediately, she knew she had to help. Saturday morning walk turned into a life-saving moment. Benita Caro was taking a video of the waves when she saw a surfer.
9: Oh, yeah, so I saw a surfer guy, and he was walking to exit out, and I seen this wave, and it was a big, giant wave, and it was coming at him, and he had no idea.
8: The wave slammed the surfer into the rocks.
2: Did you see how, I mean, they've slowed this down, but if they play that full speed... They kind of do at the very, very end. This thing blasts the guy.
9: He had no idea.
2: Oh, bam! Right into those rocks.
8: Into the rocks.
9: Kind of like a head-on collision against the rocks. It was so bad. And then I'm like, oh, that's like, oh my God, I think, you know, waiting to see if he resurfaces, and I just didn't see him.
10: Caro called for help from bystanders, ran closer, and tried to find the man in the surf.
9: And then I see him upside down, face down in the water, and he is clearly not conscious.
10: First responders arrived and took the man to the hospital. The extent of his injuries is unknown. This water rescue comes as
2: Now, I hate to break it to you, but this guy faked the whole thing.
11: You lied.
2: He did.
11: You're lying.
2: I think he faked the whole thing. I'll tell you why. I'll tell you what happened. Oh, he's sitting there. He's got his surfboard. He's standing in the ocean. He sees there's this hot babe up there. That chick's pretty good looking. He sees this hot babe. He goes, you know what? I'm going to fake like I just got knocked unconscious. And this hot babe who's filming the beach is going to run down here. And I'm going to pretend, I just going to lay here and hopefully she's going to give me mouth-to-mouth resuscitation. I think this guy did this on purpose.
0: This isn't the Sandlot.
5: Yeah.
2: This doesn't, I mean, that's a good-looking girl, isn't it? Look at her. She's a good-looking, I'd let her rescue me any day of the week.
0: Yeah.
2: How embarrassing, though. Like, he gets blasted. The wave just comes up, blasts this guy right into the rocks, immediately knocks him out. It's like he's a rag doll. And then this girl has to run down there and save him. Wouldn't you be so embarrassed?
11: It's not his fault. Oh, Why would you be embarrassed? He didn't see the wave coming.
2: Because it's a hot chick, and you don't want to. Wouldn't you be embarrassed if you got blasted? And
5: of course.
2: Hot chick runs down there
5: in front of, even if it's a bunch of dudes. I fell once pretty hard at the end of a ski hill, right in front of everybody lining up for the ski lift, and everybody turns and looks at you.
2: They all laugh.
5: Yeah, and the ski patrol had to come over and ask if I was okay, and I was like, yeah, I'm totally cool, it's fine.
2: All those guys in their red suits, and they surround you, and you're like, no.
5: I think I broke a rib, but I just kind of stood up and went to my hotel room and said, I'm done for the day.
2: So anyway, I just thought that. Because I remember when I was, I remember there was this girl that I liked. I think I was probably about, I don't know, maybe 13 or 14 years old. And I don't know, I don't know if I was dating this girl and we broke up or what it was. I think it was. And then my bright idea was that there was a convenience store near my house. They had the parking lot that would go out onto the street. And my bright idea was that if I ride my bike and I time it up perfectly, because the cars aren't zooming in and out of there. It's not like a big, huge street where they're coming in on this little side street. Mm-hmm. I might be able to like run into a car or have a car hit me as they're pulling out, inching out of this parking lot. And I bet, in my mind, I bet that this girl who I liked would be so overcome with grief and pity that she would unbreak up with me because she realized, oh my God, he was almost killed. Now he's in the hospital. I can't live without him. And that was my, that thought actually went through my brain. Now, I did not do that, but the thought did cross my mind of that might be a way that I could get back together with this chick.
5: Yeah, sympathy bang.
2: Yeah. I think this is even before I had ever been banged, I think. It's so stupid. Anyway, so how does the news not know the condition of this guy, though? They're like, oh, his condition is unknown. They don't call the hospital and just go, can you give us a status update on this guy? Is he in critical condition? Or
11: I don't know if you can release that information.
2: Well, the news always seems to have that information. Like if somebody, yes, they do. What do you mean they don't?
11: All the news that I read, they say...
2: You're crazy. They'll go... After a shooting, they'll go, three people were transported to the hospital, too, in critical condition. They always say
11: what's
2: that.
11: What's the update? They don't
2: critical
11: update.
2: Condition.
11: But what's
2: that's
11: are they
2: an
11: out?
2: Actual.
11: I know it's actual, but are they out?
2: Huh?
11: Are they out of the criticalness? And they're just in stable condition?
2: Well, that's what happens after you get
11: but
2: out of
11: critical. They don't release you. They don't like release the information.
2: No, but they release the
11: information. I don't think that they're going to give the news that information.
2: How would they give the news that information in the shooting?
11: Which shooting?
2: Any shooting where they say three people were taken to the hospital, two in critical condition, that is the hospital releasing that information, correct?
11: Right. The so why would you say hospital releasing it? Right. Not a news station calling the hospital saying,
2: but the news is reporting that. So then the news could call and go, what's the condition of the surfer? Oh, she's.
11: You know I'm right.
2: I can't deal with this on a day to day basis.
11: It's called the HIPAA law.
2: Okay. I've got to take a quick break. We'll be right back on Rover's Morning Glory. Hang on.
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2: You think Nuji has gotten
3: prettier?
2: You think she's gotten more irritable since she's gone through menopause?
3: No.
2: Moodier?
1: He's scared to answer.
2: Yeah.
4: I don't know. I think it's probably the same.
2: You think so?
4: You catch her on the wrong day and
2: she's always moody and irritable. Yes. Is what you're saying.
3: I'm only moody when I'm here.
2: What about you have a girlfriend who you said she has period cramps really bad.
4: Yeah.
2: Does she get moody when it's that time of the month?
4: Whatever she takes brings her period down to, like, it only happens every once in a while. So when those days hit, but it's a super period.
2: It's a six-month period, and you watch out?
4: That's not 6 months. Well, yeah, it's a six-month buildup. And then those days, yeah, step back. She's laying on the couch. I got to get back warmers or all pads for her and stuff. Not period pads, like weird heating pads and things. Uh-huh. She has all these contraptions she puts herself, connects herself to.
2: Really, it's that bad, huh?
4: Oh, yeah.
2: So she is irritable, but before even that pain kicks in, does she get moody or hormones?
4: No, not really, no.
2: Because, of course, women, it's, she's PMSing. That's what always, a woman is bitchy, irritable, that's what you say. What about Crystal? Are you able to tell her? Does she get irritable once a month? Charlie, you're in there with her all day, every day, hearing what she has to say nonstop throughout the show. Once a month, does she get crazier, more irritable?
4: Not more irritable, no. No, I don't think so at all.
2: Okay.
5: Not here, but my boyfriend definitely knows.
2: How does he know?
5: He always knows. And then I'll be like, oh, no. Oh, no, I think I'm getting my period. And he'll be like, really? I believe that. He's like,
2: because
5: of course.
2: You're being irritable.
5: Or sometimes I'll be really emotional. Like, I don't know why. I'm just so emotional
4: now.
5: I have no idea. And then a few days later, I'm like, oh, I think I'm getting my period. And he's like, of course. He knows the buildup every time.
2: Now, I bring this up because we associate this with women and how moody they can be when they're PMSing. But there's a thing that I guess has been going around for the scientists have been looking at for the past 25 years. They think that there's a thing called irritable male syndrome, IMS. So it's like PMS, but for men. And that men can be moody.
3: Yeah.
2: They can
3: bitchy.
2: They can have lack of energy, or they could be aggressive, overly aggressive, snap at you, and it could be irritable male syndrome.
3: Crying.
2: Yeah, I don't know about crying.

0: actually cause irritability, aggression, anxiety, depression, mood swings, emotional stability, and reduced self-confidence and motivation, in addition to fatigue, lethargy, reduced sexual desire and performance, muscle weakness, loss of lean muscle mass. Who do you think is most at risk of irritable male syndrome? You think it's Snitzer?
1: Yes, without a doubt.
0: Why? Because he snaps, so
1: yes.
0: He could become irritable. Just you say one thing, look
2: you
0: at him wrong.
2: I never snap.
1: Yes, like he could be super sweet, and then all of a sudden he's like hoidier.
2: Yes.
1: What's the word?
2: Hoidier and toidier, both.
1: Holier than thou? Mm. Not hoidier. Mm. He's just.
0: Now this weird. Symptom right here might actually be Dougie, a cognitive decline and difficulty concentrating, impaired decision making, and memory problems. You might have irritable male syndrome, Dougie, because you fit the bill when it comes to that. And in addition to the testosterone, it could be caused by other things. But I don't know, guys. Do I have to look forward to this? Am I going to become more irritable? Am I going to snap at my wife? I thought you get mellower the older you get.
1: No, grumpier. You have definitely become
3: grumpier.
0: I'm getting grumpier.
1: Yes, you have. Yes,
3: you went to a Savannah Bananas game and you just sat there like a curmudgeon the whole time.
1: Yes,
4: music's too loud.
1: Yeah. Turn it down. Exactly. My ears need a break.
0: It wasn't too loud.
3: And then you're just nonstop. Invites you to a Browns game outside. You're like, it's too cold. That's you're definitely
1: it's
3: at risk
1: 70.
3: Of this.
1: It's too cold.
3: It was 70 degrees. That was perfect. 68, 70.
1: I didn't leave the house once.
0: Shut up. Anyway, so these guys, I guess we can have the same issues as women. And women can have the same issue as men. Meaning, do you remember that we've done stories in the past of guys who have been sued because they have had an affair and they've stolen somebody's wife and they're like, I'm going to sue that guy. He stole my wife. What an embarrassing thing to do, by the way. Don't ever do that if you're a guy. You look like a total loser. But we've had cases that you've done in the news over the years where it's occasionally something like that will pop up. I think it's somewhat rare, but there are a handful of states. North Carolina is one of those states where they have a home wrecker law, meaning if you carry on an affair, and I don't even know if it has to end up being a physical affair, but if you break up a marriage, you interfere with somebody's marriage, you can be financially responsible for that. And a NASCAR truck driver, who's like in those, I guess, whatever the truck series is, has just been ordered to pay $850,000 to their lover's ex under this home wrecker law. What's interesting about this is that the NASCAR truck driver is named Tracy Hughes. It's a woman that's the NASCAR truck driver who's been sued by a man. By a woman who says, she stole my husband.
1: Oh, wow. That's kind of a weird situation. It's very tricky the way you described that.
0: $850,000. This is crazy. These are adults. You shouldn't have to. And I'll say it. Look, you wonder sometimes, oh, does Rover take sides? Does he always side with this or that or whatever? Well, here it is. Here's a woman who's done this. I'm not siding with the guy. I'm siding with the woman in this case. And I don't think it's right that she has to pay $850,000. I think I can't believe they could actually, a court could find that, a jury or whoever finds her liable for $850,000.
2: Wait, who's?
0: I'm sorry, her name is Jennifer Jo Cobb is her name.
1: All right, that's now the NASCAR driver,
0: right. Sorry.
2: And Tracy is the
0: other
2: wife,
0: woman.
2: Ex-wife.
0: Yeah, okay. The other woman. Jennifer Jo Cobb is the race car driver.
2: That's one I showed.
0: Yeah, that's the correct one. She's 53 years old.
2: So she's being sued by the
0: Yeah, she's being sued by this other woman who says that she

0: caused their marriage to disintegrate, and that previously they were happily married, and that her affair ended their 17-year marriage.
1: Does the ex-husband have to pay anything too? Because, I mean, he's a major reason their marriage fell apart. So
0: he's the only person that's responsible for that, as far as I'm concerned. The only person that, if the ex-wife wants to be upset that her marriage ended, you should be upset not with this race car driver, not with this woman, this female driver that was screwing your now ex-husband. You should be angry with your ex-husband. He's the one that married you. He's the one that made the vows to marry you.
1: Yeah, like Snitzer, with the stiff arm of a female trying to dance up on him, he said, no, back up.
0: Yes.
1: You would think the husband, if he's so into his marriage, would also go, no, thank you. He has the choice to say he doesn't want to participate in any kind of intimate activities with anybody other than his wife.
0: Of course. The lawsuit said that this race car driver willfully, intentionally, and deliberately seduced, enticed, and alienated the affections of Clayton Hughes. That's the man in this case. The lawsuit says that this NASCAR driver would call and text Clayton while she was traveling for races and would set up regular trysts with him. And the now ex-wife, Tracy, says that she suffered the loss of support, injury to her feelings and reputation, and had her marital relationship destroyed. You can get paid money for that. Oh, my God. Could you imagine how many people would be, if every state had this? They immediately need to get rid of this in North Carolina. That's utterly ridiculous, because these are all adults. The guy ran off with another woman.
1: How about don't do that?
0: Exactly. Don't do it, but that doesn't mean you have to pay $850,000 if you're the other woman.
1: Don't do it.
0: And what happens if the other woman doesn't know? How many guys lie and I'm getting a divorce. Oh, yeah, my wife and I are separated. Oh, I'm not married.
2: How many guys lie
0: about that?
2: How do you not know?
0: I think guys can hide that. I think it would be very difficult. It would be hard, right? But I think guys can sometimes hide that, especially if this woman is a NASCAR driver. I'm not saying this guy did hide that he was married, but if the woman that he's having an affair with is a NASCAR driver and she's going around the country at races, that means she's not always around. So this guy can go out with his wife on the weekends, go out to dinner and stuff. And you know, the NASCAR driver's not going to be, where are you? Who are you with? Like, you know, this guy could maybe carry on two relationships at the same time.
1: Yeah, many men have done that. Have two separate families even, yeah, where they have children and stuff with somebody else.
0: How do you juggle that? Wouldn't that just be a constant amount of stress?
1: Oh, awful. I wouldn't want to do that.
0: I mean,
1: that's too much.
0: Having one girlfriend was enough for me. I go, I can't juggle all these girls.
2: It wasn't. You did a great job for a year of juggling.
0: One sexual partner is enough for me.
3: Okay, there
0: That's the key point. If it's not a sexual partner anymore, you have to go find a sexual partner.
2: It's funny that in your mind that you think that, but whatever.
0: Stripper Scott, you're on Rover's Morning Glory. Good morning, Stripper Scott.
4: Yes, good morning.
0: Hey, man, what's happening?
4: I know that's just how you answer calls is what's happening. I'm not going to get into what's happening. Everything sucks.
2: But, oh, honey. Honey. Well,
0: so just somebody saying what's happening is enough to just almost cause him to jump off a bridge.
2: Don't
0: basically.
2: Do that.
1: Oh, yeah, because every time he does call, I say, have a good day.
0: What's so good about it?
1: That he'll say it's not going to, it won't be a good day. And I'll be like, well, you got to think positive.
0: You do have to have a positive outlook in life. I agree with that. Now, it's not a cure-all. It's not magical. You're not going to immediately be happy or have a bunch of money or whatever you're looking for. But you have to have a positive outlook. Be more like me and have a goddamn positive outlook, Scott.
4: I'm just saying it's easier if your life is in better shape and if you have problems in your life, it's kind of hard to like look on the bright side. Like, hey, I didn't lose any fingers tonight, so I guess
1: positive.
4: I don't have heart disease as far as I know yet, don't know.
0: A positive, yes. All those are positives. Yeah, anyways, yes. What were you calling in for?
4: Mentioned difference between the genders and their sex organs, and I have a little bit of, if you want to hear about, like, how tissues are homologous. That's the word they use for in biology when a tissue starts off as a template for either way and it diverges. Like, I think Crystal mentioned that, like, ovaries and testicles are essentially the same tissue that manifests as different organs.
0: Uh-huh.
4: And you have the same thing with, like, the male penis and the female clitoris. Those are the same tissues. They both have a gland. They both have a what do you call a foreskin or a hood, depending. And like the what the labia are in a female is what the scrotum is in a male. Those are the same tissues. They just develop differently because of hormones when they're the infant is in utero.
2: How do you know all this?
4: I have the unfortunate personality trait where I have a question, then I Google it, then I just go down a rabbit hole, and then 8 hours later, I'm like, oh.
0: Anything with vaginas, he's an expert in. He loves vaginas.
3: Are you born a Hepaphrodite or something?
0: Uh-huh. So have you ever, like all these strippers, you know, or not strippers, the hookers. Now, you go down on these hookers sometimes. You have issue with that.
4: Allegedly.
0: Did the thought ever cross your mind as you're going down on this hooker and you are, you see the man in the boat, did you ever think that's her tiny little penis that I am messing around with?
4: You know, that's a funny story. Some years back, there was this girl that I knew, Brazilian, very nice lady.
0: Uh-huh.
4: Giant, just like 2 inches long, like quarter, like 5/16 diameter.
0: Like that wrestler, like, China or whatever her name was.
4: Yeah. And I'm like, this is like a literally tiny penis. And funny enough, she was the first, I think I might have told the story before in the air, because the first time I ever have where a girl squirted. And it makes sense if, like, because again, same thing, prostatic fluid. Like, what men have a prostate, women have, like, the Skene's gland or Cowper's gland and stuff in the middle. Like, they produce the same kind of fluid.
0: Mm-hmm.
4: So I'm like, maybe because this extra large organ might have helped with the, she might have had more, like, male expressive traits on a genetic level. I don't know. But it was a.
5: Scott, you sure it wasn't a dude that you just made finish?
2: Oh, honey.
4: Yeah, that's right. That's a legitimate question, but no.
5: You were so good, I just squirted. Yeah.
4: No, these are two sisters that I knew, and the one, they look pretty similar, the sisters, but the older one and a younger one, and they're both pretty good looking, but this younger one, she's actually like a violist in an orchestra. I think is her actual job.
0: When it goes to I'm holding up my thumb here. This organ of hers, maybe organ isn't the right appendage, whatever you want to call it. The size of was it like the size of your thumb?
4: No.
0: You said 2 inches.
4: My pinky, but maybe 2 inches is kind of long. Maybe an inch by like a quarter inch diameter. Yeah, I wasn't looking at anything that had any kind of measuring.
0: Well, that's almost the size of my pinky is probably a little long.
1: Micro penis.
0: I'm guessing it probably like an inch and a half is the length of my pinky. I don't know, but roughly.
4: Yeah, maybe half as long as your pinky finger and half as.
0: That's
4: half
0: huge.
4: As
0: You're yeah, kidding
4: it
0: me!
4: Huge, it was a huge. No, it was the biggest one I'd ever seen.
0: Wow!
4: In person, yeah, it was. But no, she was definitely a lady.
1: Well, you've seen them in a porn, right?
0: Yeah, I have. I've never experienced this in. I've seen a lot of things in porn. I haven't seen in real life.
1: Yeah.
0: I'm trying to think what I would do in a scenario like that. Would that be a turn on, or would I be like, whoa, this is, like, what's going on here? Have you ever seen anything like this in real life,
5: no,
0: Charlie?
5: No.
0: Snits?
4: Yeah, it ended up being good.
0: Does your wife have a huge...
6: No.
0: Okay. Have you ever come across something like that?
6: A huge one? No.
0: Huge
6: mm-hmm.
0: one.
6: Mm-hmm.
0: Was it a turn on, Scott?
4: It ended up... it ends up being good because, like, what's the complaint a lot of men have about women having sex with women?
1: They can't find it.
4: They don't enjoy it. It's hard. They're hard for them to finish.
0: No, they climax too frequently. That's my complaint. I just Oh, that's not every guy's complaint.
4: No, well, yeah, with her it was really easy to get her there. It was really easy, and she had a good time. I had a good time. I felt
0: bad.
4: Room service.
0: Is this thing like? Were you basically giving her a BJ, essentially a miniature BJ?
4: You know, for a minute it kind of felt like it was. It seemed like it.
5: From your other experiences. But,
0: All right, Stripper Scott. Well, listen, have a wonderful day, Scott.
4: I'll do my best. Okay. All right.
0: Bye-bye. See, look, the power of positive thing. He didn't immediately say, no, nothing's going to be wonderful. Nothing but misery in my future today. See, he's keeping an open mind. I've got to take a break. 866-YO-ROVER. We do have the shizzy on the way. What's coming up, Dougie?
2: Latest regarding Cornell and what is happening regarding the rape allegations. I'll have that story for you. And Spike Lee is in the news. There's a video that's gone viral. He's getting a little antsy. I'll tell you the story about that next.
0: We'll be right back. Hang on.
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1: My boobs look good though, don't they?
0: On Rover's Morning Glory.
1: There's no hair on
2: that. Yeah, right there.

0: Shizzy is coming up in just a moment. What do you have on the way, Dougie?
1: Spike Lee is in the news. He gets really into his sports. So what happened to him? There's a video that's gone viral. I'll tell you about it next.
0: Irene says, some women take hormones in order to grow their man in the boat. She says, she sent me a link. Did you know that there is a Reddit? What do they call it? A Reddit, not group. Or
2: subreddit.
0: Whatever. Subreddit. It's grow your...
2: Yep.
0: Really? It's just, yep.
2: Are there pictures?
0: I clicked on it. The first one is a picture that I see up to 2 inches now, it says. And it's
2: Oh, yeah, here we go. All right, let's check this out.
0: Yes.
3: Wait, we want it to be bigger?
0: They want it to be bigger. Oh, my goodness. Oh, my goodness.
3: Like, any belly buttons or something that they needed it to, or it's just maybe more sensitive or more pleasurable?
0: I think if...
3: Whoa.
0: You seeing this?
2: this person's... Whoa!
3: Wow.
2: So they're very proud of my gains, and they're showing the
0: if that's what Scott was doing.
2: Oh, no.
3: I could see that being more sensitive, I guess, for rubbing up against somebody.
2: Okay, that's just one.
0: Jeremiah says, your pinky is only 1.5 inches? How big is a pinky? How big is somebody's?
4: That's like three, but.
0: 3 inches from here to here? That's not 3 inches. 3 inches?
4: Yeah, 3 inches is your first knuckle.
0: Well, that's what Snitcher's been telling his wife. No, no, that's 14 inches. 3 inches?
4: No, your knuckle, your first knuckle is like an inch. So, okay, two.
0: I need a ruler. I don't know what it. We have a ruler back there?
4: Hey, your knuckle. Your first finger knuckle.
0: I'm gonna measure my pinky. See how long it is. Yeah. Let's see here. Here is aircraft mechanic X says Rover. I think he's talking about being with juggling women. He says it becomes an addiction. I was addicted to getting girls to fall in love with me. Some girls just really want love, and I'd become the man they wanted. Not bragging. It's actually sad now that I'm older. I was married and dated 2 other girls at the same time. Needless to say, I got divorced after a few years after my wife found out. Dougie was saying, oh, yeah, we were talking about this NASCAR truck driver, who's a woman, by the way. She was sued and had to pay $850,000 because she had an affair with a married man, and that married man's now ex-wife sued this NASCAR driver. And won $850,000. A jury sided with her and awarded, with the ex-wife, and awarded $50,000 on the claim of alienation of affection and another $800,000 on the claim of criminal conversation. So I guess the criminal conversation is just carrying on sexting a married guy, trying to get him to have an affair or whatever. That is, and he did, and I think this race car driver and the guy are still together. I think, I'm not positive. But anyway, that's a criminal conversation. $800,000 for that. And I said, maybe? Why didn't she go after the guy? The guy was not named as a defendant, by the way. But he's the one that took the vow. He's the one that's responsible. I don't think this lady, this race car driver, should have to pay anything. And then I said, oh, I bet some guys, they lie and they cover up that they're married and do. She goes, no, they don't. They don't do that. And somebody helpfully pointed out, Dougie, weren't you carrying on a conversation with that former baseball manager who ended up being married? A quick Google search would show that he was married.
1: We didn't date. I looked it up.
0: Obviously, you know what he was going for.
1: But I looked it up.
0: But he didn't tell you that he was married, right?
1: No, but as soon as I found out he was married, I cut off all communication.
0: Did you tell him you're married? Yes, I did.
1: I was supposed to go. It was clear because he had a place in a he had an apartment.
0: Place in what?
1: Where Charlie used to live. He in an apartment.
0: Charlie used to
1: live. So it's just, he had a place near downtown, and it was clear I was going there. And
0: when were you going? Like that night,
1: after
0: that same
1: game.
0: Day, or
1: after the game?
0: So you were at the game and you saw him?
1: No, I wasn't even. I was going to go to the game that night,
0: okay.
1: Or go to, and then we were going to go out after.
0: I see.
1: And that's when I found out. It was like a Saturday night.
0: So you were supposed to go back to his place after
1: yeah.
0: the game. Uh huh. You were finally going to put out.
1: Yeah.
0: And then then you decided, let me Google this guy.
1: I was on the phone with my girlfriend and we started talking and I'm like freaking out because he's married, has kids. Like, what? What? And then I called him out on it.
0: And what, like, what did you say? You said, hey, are you married? Or did you ask? Or what did you say?
1: Exactly? I'm like, dude, you're married? He's like, yeah, is that a problem? Yeah. Yeah, thank.
0: He's like, I've listened to your show. I've heard Jeffrey. He's hooking up with everybody. He's married. Doesn't come up. Not a problem. Why? I didn't think it would be in your case either.
1: Well, then he did the old switcheroo. Oh, I'm sorry if I thought you thought that I was like talking to you like that. And I'm like, come on. So
0: he was just going to hang out just like, you know, yeah. platonically is what he was trying
1: to
0: do.
1: So he was like, oh, you mistook it.
0: Mm-hmm.
1: You misread the situation.
4: Well, he didn't want to get back to his wife.
1: Well, but also, if I'm like, it's fine, let's go. Let's hook up. He would have been game for that, too.
0: Of course. Of course he would have. Obviously.
1: I obviously was not. I'm not doing that.
3: Unless you're holding a gun to the husband's head and saying, I'm forcing you to cheat on your wife with me. I don't understand how you can really seduce somebody to cheat on their spouse in that sense.
0: Yeah, I don't think you should be financially responsible for that. It's the spouse that's the one that's doing the cheating. They're responsible. Charlie, are you looking at this?
1: He doesn't talk.
2: I had to quit looking at it. I was getting sucked into a rabbit hole. These things are huge, and I'm not interested in them. I'm almost wondering if these are
0: people are
2: trans. Some of these people.
0: What do you mean? No, I don't think so.
2: Okay.
3: I don't know. I've seen some lesbian porn, and I'll have to click away from those videos because
2: I've never seen any lesbian porn like this.
3: Oh
2: like
3: yeah, I've seen them, and then they massage it, and I mean it's very strange to me. It's not something that turns me on.
2: It's really one guy or one lady, sorry, posting mature couple.
0: This old lady, yeah. This old lady's posting a lot
2: daily. Jeez.
0: Man.
2: Oh my God, look at that one.
3: She can aim to be for real.
2: I find it
0: to be gross.
3: There's a tip.
2: Yes.
0: Speaking of gross.
2: Oh my God. She's got a ruler out.
0: Oh, I saw one with a ruler, right? Is that the 2-inch?
3: A little measuring tape.
2: Yeah, this is at 1.5 right now, but I'm guessing centimeters. Or maybe
3: That's inches.
2: Oh my God.
0: Yeah, I saw the one. It's the very first post. It's 2 inches, right? Up to 2 inches now.
2: I've seen dongs smaller than this. Like, it's not, you know. She could mount you.
3: No, yeah, I've seen that too.
0: Where they use that?
3: Yeah.
0: Not like on a guy's back door?
3: On a lady.
0: Oh, on a lady? Yeah.
3: I've mostly seen it as lesbian porn, mm-hmm. but.
0: Speaking of gross, let's see here. Doogie had her gross eye thing. We talked about that earlier. We've all seen that picture. It's super disgusting. That's definitely grosser than Crystal's disgusting mouth lesion that she has on the roof of her mouth. She said skin tag, but obviously something else is going on in there. I'm not sure what it is. Gross. But you're going to get that removed when?
3: Yeah, I don't know. I have to call and start and get an appointment in. And, you know, so then we'll see.
0: Mm-hmm.
3: Maybe next few weeks or so.
0: Kimmy, who just sent a text message yesterday, she sent a photo. She was upset that Jeffrey was saying that golf is a white elitist pastime. And her dad is black. So she sent a picture of her and her dad on the golf course. And she has now sent, let me see if I can, where'd this go? She has now sent some photos. She says that, and I guess Snitch, I don't know what order, I guess you'll have to go in a progression here, but she says, this is pretty nasty. I had a cyst I got in my lip that I had to have removed yesterday. It started as me biting my lip and then progressing into something terrible. I had a biopsy yesterday, but I have some pics of what biting your lip can turn into. Biting your lip? I've never heard of this. You can bite your lip and then it turns into something? So I guess it starts out fairly small or whatever.
4: Yeah, as you're biting her lip, it looks like a little chunk taken out.
0: Okay, yeah.
1: So she's doing, it's the inside of her lip.
0: Yeah, the inside of her lip. Okay, and then.
4: I don't know what kind of order would, looks like that some sort of cold sore or something is forming.
0: Yeah, okay.
4: Which way to go here?
0: Ooh, getting kind of big. Ooh, there.
1: That does that's look nasty. Like a cold sore.
0: Yeah, that's okay.
1: It's got to be painful.
0: Yeah.
4: Okay.
0: Oh,
4: getting bigger.
0: Oh,
4: that side of the lip, the whole side of the lip is getting larger. Oh, like.
0: That's disgusting.
4: And then this last one is.
0: Oh, that's probably before she had it removed, I bet.
1: And
0: look at that thing. It's like the size of a marble just on the inside of her lip.
1: And it's an infection? Ugh. Is it pus?
4: Maybe. I don't know.
1: And so they removed her
0: that's
1: lip?
0: That's definitely the
1: part
0: herp.
1: Of her lip?
0: That's the herp. That's what
1: no,
0: she had to
1: not.
0: Tell. Yeah, that's what she had to tell her husband.
1: No,
0: honey. No, that's not the herp. I've just been biting my lip.
1: Stop it. I went to the dermatologist last week and I totally got home and I forgot to ask. I have a little something on my lip. I don't know what it is.
0: No, I see it. Other side.
1: Right, it's right here on my left.
0: No, it's the other side.
1: What?
4: It's the side you're not pointing on.
0: Yeah,
1: over
0: that
1: here?
0: Side. Yeah, right there.
1: It's not?
0: Yes, it is.
1: Yeah.
0: That's what we're looking at. I can see it too.
4: Yes, it's on our left. Your right.
0: Yep.
1: Your left.
3: Is it a bump?
1: No. What are you guys talking about?
5: What are you guys talking about?
1: There's nothing there.
0: Yeah, I saw something. Looked like, didn't you see something?
4: Yeah, we all saw it. Yeah.
1: Are you messing with me?
0: No. Anyway, so you didn't ask?
1: No, there's nothing there.
0: You made me, you're like, oh, you need to get this thing on. You remember she's like, I had a zit on my nose. You need to make an appointment. You need to go to the dermatologist. Yeah. I made an appointment and now the thing on my nose is gone. So what do I do now? Just cancel the appointment?
1: Have you ever had your body checked? Have you done that in a while?
0: Like a year or two ago.
1: Okay, just get your body checked. Unless you told them it was for your nose. I don't see what you guys are talking about. I do see this white thing.
0: Crystal's vibrator says, are you sure that her boyfriend, Crystal's boyfriend, wants her mouth bumps removed? Maybe he enjoys the extra lumps.
3: Oh.
0: Yeah, like ribbed for his pleasure.
3: I'll probably have to get permission from him first then, I guess. Before I ever
0: could he move. Could the oral surgeon make a few more?
3: Like, yeah, or make an extra cavity,
0: like
3: you know, an extra
0: on
3: hole.
0: The side of the road when you start to go off the road, the rumble strip things. You can make those in your throat.
3: I did have that happen once where I had cold sores in the roof of my mouth, but instead of it being a bump, it was actually a divot, a hole, and they were little holes in the top of my mouth. And I was like, what is this? And that my doctor was like, that's herpes. And I was like, whoa, slow your roll. Like, what do you mean that's herpes? And he's like, it's like a cold sore. And I was very stressed out at the time. He's like, stress can bring that on. And they went away. I mean,
0: now, is there a difference between that and genital herpes?
3: Yeah, there is a difference.
4: Yeah, herpes simplex?
3: Yeah, simplex one.
4: That's the cold sore, right?
3: Yeah.
0: Well, what's genital herpes?
3: I don't know, but it is different.
0: Isn't that a simplex?
4: I don't know.
0: Oh.
4: This one doesn't go away, though, right?
3: Yeah, those don't go away.
0: Like if I heard a chick had herpes in her mouth like that, I don't know
1: if I would ever say that. I would never.
3: Oh,
1: say.
3: I was taken aback when my doctor said, because he said it like that. He's so blunt. He's always so blunt. Like you're fat. He doesn't sugarcoat anything. I mean, I've had him since I was a little kid, so he knows me very well. So then he was like, "That's just herpes," and I was like, "What do you mean? You can't just go. That's just herpes."
0: I'd avoid a girl's vagina if she had herpes in her mouth. There's no doubt. Clinton, you're on Rover's Morning Glory. Good morning, Clinton.
6: Good morning. How you doing?
0: Hey, what's happening?
6: Not much.
5: I was actually calling in regarding the whole truck driver and the NASCAR driver situation.
0: Yes.
5: So, from my perspective on that situation, the male has to want to be seduced, period. You know, I went through a lot of situations. I've been married for 10 years now. I've been with my wife for 13 plus. And the only time I have ever allowed anybody to even get close enough to be able to seduce me was when me and my wife were separated. And at the end of the day, we got back together.
0: Uh-huh.
5: And we've been together since. And then when I play back that situation, I would never allow that to happen again because we are married. And my belief is I don't think the newer men that's getting married these days actually understand the full extent of forever.
0: Well, forever isn't really forever when you get married anymore. I don't even know if it should be, honestly, because I'm of the belief that if you're unhappy, why suffer? You're only here once. You're only on planet Earth once. Don't suffer if you're unhappy. And if you're unhappy, move on. Do something that makes you happy. And so I don't know. I mean, I tell that to my wife. I say, if you're unhappy ever, just leave.
1: You tell her that?
0: Yes. She tells me the same thing. I'll tell her if I was unhappy.
1: It's a weird conversation.
4: That is weird.
0: Why is that weird?
2: How often are you guys having that? Like once a week?
0: Is that weird that it's daily? No, but we're both in agreement. Like you're not. Nobody's going to suffer through the rest of your life being completely unhappy.
5: You won't. Your unhappiness, it. And what I've discovered in life is it comes and goes. That's part of the vow situation. You know, your unhappiness comes and goes. Each one of you have to learn. Grow together, understand that this one's unhappy, and understand, hey, I need to help, I need to do this, I need to do that. And I think that's an unwillingness that has disappeared over the generations.
0: All right, Clinton, thank you. I've got a doozy. I got a little bit behind here.
1: There are a couple of things you were going to talk about. Wow.
0: What was I going to talk about? You have to do the shizzy.
1: Well, there was... Well, we can do supersize.
0: Oh, I have a lot of stuff to get to. Let me take a quick break. We'll be right back on Rover's Morning Glory. Hang on.
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0: Yesterday, Doogie was doing the news, and she told us about a Fly Dubai Airlines flight that was headed toward Tel Aviv, and they had to make an emergency landing in, as she called it, Saudi Arabia.
1: Yeah.
0: And she goes, oh, well, somebody went into the cockpit and attacked the pilot, she said. I go, how would they do that? The cockpit door is locked. And then she, in typical Doogie fashion, read to the second paragraph.
1: No,
0: and goes,
1: the last page.
0: She goes, oh, well, hold on. They're saying that it was an altercation between the pilot and the co-pilot.
1: Might have been.
0: And that they had some sort of argument, one of them stabbed the other one. And I said, oh, wait a second. So the pilot and the co-pilot had some sort of dispute? Who's better at landing a plane, me or you? And we couldn't figure this out. And then it became apparent a little bit later on of what was actually going on. And that was, it was a pilot on the plane, the co-pilot, who tried to take over the plane and crash the plane. We're not sure if he was trying to crash the plane into the ground and kill all 174 people that were on board this flight, or now they're saying, well, maybe he was trying to do a 9/11 style attack on Tel Aviv and fly this plane into a high-rise building in Tel Aviv and take, obviously everyone on the plane out, along with causing intense damage on the ground and to the building, and countless people could be killed. I think if you were to give that same mission to a bunch of terrorists, they probably would carry that out again if they could. And they would. They learned a lot from 9/11 too, which is aim lower on the building. The faster you do that, the faster, the more people that are trapped above that, and the faster the building will fall. That's what happened in the World Trade Center, where the building that was struck second toppled first because it was hit closer to the middle of the building. The additional weight of where that steel was weakened and whatnot, because the rest of the building is on top. The first tower was hit closer to the top of the building. So less people were trapped at the top of the building, and the building stood longer. So anyway, so now I don't know if he was planning to do that. I don't know how they're going to determine that. The guy, they captured the guy, the pilot, because the plane was able to be landed successfully. Now, I think passengers figured out that there was a problem. I think, and I haven't seen any of this video. I saw a video of the passenger, of the passengers restraining this maniac co-pilot. I saw that, and maybe helping the other pilot. But Charlie, is this first video, is this from inside the plane? Is this like passengers taking?
2: Yeah, passengers, and I think they just see this commotion going up towards the front.
0: And while this is going on, I believe the plane, it was flying at, I don't want to give you the feet here, because I don't want
1: to. It dropped.
0: Yeah, I think it was flying at like 30,000 feet, and it dropped 17,000 feet.
1: Yeah.
3: I heard it was spinning, too.
1: Oh, really?
3: Possibly.
0: No kidding. Could you imagine how
1: freaked out you'd be?
0: Oh, my God. It's everyone's worst nightmare. You're completely helpless on board a plane that's spiraling out of control.
3: That's it, spiraling. Thank you.
0: But one guy, I'll tell you the story of one guy who, I don't know if the story is true, but he told this to Netanyahu, the prime minister of Israel, because this plane landed safely, believe it or not. They're able to arrest this maniac co-pilot, hopefully get aid for the pilot, and then survivors tell their story of what happened, and one of them met with Netanyahu right when the plane landed. He's there.
1: Yeah.
0: Anyway, here's a video from on board this plane, and you can fire up RMGTV at roverradio.com or with the Rover Radio app on your phone, your tablet, or your TV. You can always watch for free while the show's on live or on a 24-hour loop when the show isn't live. Here is, let's see what this looks like. I mean, everybody is panicking here, of course. This guy is getting up, and he's going towards the front of the plane. He's going to take some action, I think. And I would say this to anybody who's on a plane. If there's a commotion, don't wait. I know you want to hesitate a little bit, and you're like, what's going on? And you got to jump up. Do what they did on, was it Flight 93, where they, you know, it ended up crashing into that field, but they tried to take the high.

0: he told Netanyahu, he goes, Netanyahu goes, well, how did you know how to fly the plane? And he goes, I watch Air Disasters.
1: Oh, the show?
0: Yeah.
1: You watch that show all the time, too.
0: I do. And so then, mysteriously, this is also a little bit strange. Mysteriously, there were two off-duty pilots on the plane. And they jumped into the cockpit and took over and landed the plane.
1: Oh, so they've landed it.
0: They landed it, yeah. Oh, okay. The plumber did not land the plane. He grabbed the controls, leveled it out, I guess, and then two off-duty pilots. Now, I've seen off-duty pilots on flights before. That's not crazy, but two of them I thought was a little unusual. They say, no, there's no conspiracy here. They were on board the flight because it had been delayed, and the pilots might have gone over their duty time, and then you have to have the other pilots ready to go or something along those lines, I guess. Because immediately, I'm sure this has to do with Israel, and there's going to be conspiracy theories about this, right?
2: Yeah.
0: They staged this whole thing. This was a Jewish conspiracy. The space lasers came down and did this or whatever.
3: Well, the one who was stabbed was from India, right? And the one who...
0: No, the pilot is from India, I believe.
3: The one who stabbed.
0: Oh, yeah. The one who stabbed.
3: And who did the stabbing was from Oman, right?
0: Yeah. So... That, I believe, is the plumber right there, if I'm not mistaken. After he has already, so he's been in the cockpit, he took the controls, and now there is somebody flying the plane. I think that's the plumber.
2: They tried to murder.
0: So what they're saying, they took control. This is the pilot. Wait. What does it say here? This is the pilot we tried to kill. So that is the younger guy is the guy who tried to take over the plane.
2: Give me the spear.
0: I'm not sure what that is. Great job, brother. Film everything. We stand here. Don't let anyone pass the pilot's door. This is who wanted to stab him, whoever stabbed him something.
4: No, we need this.
2: So that's what they're saying. They're like, this is...
0: All right.
2: Disrespectful. All right. Stop filming it. And he's like, no, we need proof of what happened.
0: And then I guess, is this... And then hold on. What is going on here? So this is the plane. I guess landing. Now, I saw a picture of this plane after the fact. And it looks like the rudder, which is on the... You know, it's the vertical part of the tail that turns sort of left or right. And
1: here's the picture of that.
0: This is the aftermath of the plane here.
2: The plane is destroyed.
0: Yeah, of course.
1: Here's a picture of the rudder.
0: The rudder is just ripped off the tail. How you could even land that plane is a miracle. It's a miracle that this plane didn't go down and kill everybody on board.
2: That's scary.
0: So this looks like, obviously, this was some sort of anti-Jew terrorist attack that took place here. At least, look, you can't be sure 100%, but I think you can kind of jump to that conclusion at this point.
1: Guess this is what the plane did? Somebody used some, like, maybe from the flight radar or whatever? You can see it flying.
0: Yep, at 33,000 feet, and then it plummets to about 15,000 feet, comes back up a little bit, and it's kind of, I mean, it's really a dramatic. Now, do you think, that if there were a situation like that, would you be able to take the controls of that aircraft?
1: Well, yeah.
2: No.
1: Not land. No. Not land.
0: You think you can fly it by hand?
1: Yeah.
0: I think so?
1: Grab that yoke.
3: I played Microsoft Flight Simulator.
1: I'm in there. Grab it. I'm just to level us out.
3: Maybe.
0: But do you even, like, does the autopilot go, if autopilot is on, if you turn that thing, does it disengage the autopilot?
1: Assist, yeah.
0: I don't know. I don't know how it works.
1: Yeah.

0: I don't know. I watch a lot of planes are in my algorithm right now. Mm-hmm. I've been watching a lot of people explain turbulence and stuff to try to calm my nerves about being on a plane. Mm-hmm. And I see people in these simulators that are kind of like what you did, like a NASCAR simulator, where it actually kind of moves around and jostles you. And these people who are training to be pilots sometimes cannot control even just the simulation
1: crazy stuff at them to test them. I'm just leveling the plane out.
2: So you're going to level that sucker out. And then what if what if those two pilots hadn't been on board the flight, the backup pilots?
1: We're screwed.
2: What do you do? You get on the radio, you put on the headset, right?
1: What do I do?
2: Whatever they have.
1: Start telling me what buttons to hit, I guess, because we're screwed. There's a 10% chance we're going to land.
2: Do they have the technology in planes to be able to land them automatically? I know there's a little plane that I saw, in some little planes, they do have like automatic landing. And there's one, I think Cirrus makes one that has a button and it will auto, like if the pilot, you're flying with this little plane, like a four seater or something. If the pilot has a heart attack, you hit this button, big red button, and the plane will go to the nearest airport and land automatically. Does a jumbo jet have something like that? Does a 737 have that?
1: How do they not just have some drone controls? Like you just...
2: somebody in a flight center in
1: yeah, and just log in to the plane and just, okay, now I'm going to fly. Get a camera going.
2: Well, wouldn't that potentially be a security... I mean, think about if you could hack into that, you could fly any plane in the air into the...
1: Flip a switch to turn it on inside the cockpit.
2: Man, I wonder if you could do that. It's always like an age-old debate. Could you land a plane like that? And I wonder if... we almost lived it out right there.
1: Yeah, no,
2: almost.
1: I don't think any of us could land a plane, but I think we could even it out.
2: Level it, yeah.
1: Yeah,
2: might be. But I think you could, but you're not... You've never been in that situation before. You've never been at the controls of a plane before. I think it's going to be a little harder than you imagine. Tim, you're on Rover's Morning Glory. Good morning, Tim.
3: Yo, Rover, what's up?
2: Hey, what's happening?
3: Hey, as far as being able to land a big aircraft like that, when you're running a false flag operation, anything's possible. You can have plumbers fly it. You can have the leader of the nation just meet you at the airport. The pilot that's been stabbed and bleeding to death, he's got time for a quick photo op. Why not?
2: So you think that this was a false flag operation? I told you the conspiracies were going to come. So you think that Israel did this to what? Gain sympathy or something?
3: Benjamin Netanyahu can't delay his elections anymore. He's got an election coming up. Who subdued the attacker, the terrorists?
2: The passengers, as far as I know.
1: How'd they get in?
3: How did they do that?
2: The pilot opened the door.
1: Oh, okay.
0: It said help.
3: Yeah, he's bleeding to death, and he's letting in plumbers to fly the plane. Thank God there's other pilots there. So the prime minister's at the airport to greet him after a terrorist attack.
2: Well, hold on. I don't know. The prime minister, when you say he's there to greet him at the airport... I don't know as if like the plane is pulling up to the gate and he's already there, or they probably debrief everybody after they get off the plane, the police and whatnot. This could have been 4 hours after the plane landed. So it's not like he's standing there waiting. Hey, have your bag. You know, like,
3: yeah.
2: Come on.
3: You got a pilot who's bleeding from being stabbed, but well, he's got time, you know, after we get this plane landed. Hey, before we take you to the hospital and see how seriously you've been injured, come on over here and get in front of the camera and talk to old Benji here for me.
2: So you think that...
3: He was a
2: crisis actor probably with fake blood?
3: I don't know how far it goes, but no, I don't believe this at all.
2: Mm-hmm.
3: At all. It's fake.
2: All right, Tim, thank you. I told you that conspiracies would start. Anthony in Pennsylvania, you're on Rover's Morning Glory. Good morning, Anthony.
4: Hey, good morning. How you doing?
2: Hey, what's up?
4: That whole thing with the World Trade Tower, the plane taking it down, that was controlled demolition. That was proven.
2: Oh, come on. Proven by who? It's proven by what?
4: Engineers.
2: Maniacs? No, it's not proven by engineers.
4: It came out.
2: It did not come out. It's what engineers?
4: There wasn't enough heat from the plane fire to collapse those buildings.
2: Yes, there was. Yes, it's a very simple explanation. And by the way, there are like a million engineers who have looked at this and come to the same conclusion. Now, could you find one or two kooks that dispute it? Yes. But the heat doesn't have to melt the steel. It just has to weaken the steel.
4: Yeah,
2: and what's on top of the steel? The rest of the building. Millions and millions of pounds, right? So when that steel that's weakened gives way, the whole building that's resting on top of that comes pancaking down. It hasn't been proven, as you say. I mean, all right, Anthony, thank you. You can't talk to people anymore.
5: I did a quick search on what the guy was talking about, how Netanyahu met him at the airport.
2: Yes, yes.
5: No, they did an emergency landing in Saudi Arabia, then took a flight from there to Israel, and that's where he met him.
2: Okay.
5: So that makes more sense.
0: Do you get on that second flight after you've just landed? I think I'm not getting on a plane again.
5: What are the chances of it happening again?
0: Unless it's a military plane. I don't think I could. I just would be so...
2: Well, they're
0: going
2: to have, on whatever flight, yeah, they're going to have whatever police or whoever in order to obviously take that flight back to Israel. I think I would, because you go, what are the odds of two things in a row happening? But you'd be nervous as all hell, of course.
0: Yeah.
2: Joe, you're on Rover's Morning Glory. Good morning, Joe.
6: Hey, good morning, guys. Tim, your former caller. Tim is usually short for Timothy. In his case, it's short for idiot. Dubai flights and El Al are usually the two carriers and American carriers that any Jew feels safe flying on. But that being said, the flight number was 1073. If you're a conspiracy theorist, is that October 7th that happened 3 years ago?
2: I think that's probably more of a coincidence, would be my guess. I think, but October 7th, of course, is the attack against Israel where, I don't know how many people were killed. Was it like a thousand people or something? I don't remember, but that music festival was attacked.
6: 1,500.
2: And other people, yeah.
6: Yeah. 1,500 people were killed now. So I'm just curious, is 9/11 also a coincidence that that's the emergency number for us?
2: Well, no, I think you're on to something. That's definitely...
6: That was the day it happened.
2: Definitely on to something.
6: That's what I'm saying. Like, mm-hmm. I don't know. I
2: just asking questions. You're right. Yep. It all suspicious to me. All right, Joe. Thank you. Jack, you're on Rover's Morning Glory. Good morning, Jack. Jack, are you there? Okay. Tyler, good morning.
7: Hey, howdy, how you doing?
2: Hey, what's up?
7: Oh, not much. I just, I heard you guys talking about 9/11, and I've done a lot of research on it. I'm nobody, but it 100% was controlled demolition. What jet fuel burns at, steel don't melt at. I worked in a steel mill.
2: Doesn't have to melt. And when you say you've done the research, what is the research? You watch some videos on TikTok and YouTube? Like, what kind of research are we talking about here?
7: What jet fuel burns at? The towers were made to withstand being hit by a plane bigger than what actually hit it more than one time. And for a building to come down the way it did, that all four corners have to go at the exact time in order for it to come straight down, which is 100% controlled demolition, just like building number 7.
2: Do you understand how a controlled demolition would have to work? Like, you would have to put all of the squibs, all of the explosives all throughout the building.
7: Correct.
2: When would you do that? How would you do that? How would you do that without anybody knowing it?
7: Our government's crooked, and I'm sure there was also a couple $1 trillion that came up missing.
2: So just people that work in the building, people that are that actually, you know, just office workers, and people that work at the World Trade Center, none, like, they didn't see anybody placing these explosives. In all of the, there, you know, for instance, all of the engineering reports, I think Popular Mechanics do like a big thing where they had a bunch of things. So all of that, all of the engineers, the structural engineers, you're not buying it. You saw it on YouTube and you've come to the conclusion it was a controlled demolition.
7: 100%. I mean, it's impossible for it to come down the way it did without it being controlled demolition.
2: I see. Okay. All right. Tyler, thank you.
0: Probably making dioramas with little jet fuel and burning their steel in the garage.
2: I mean, we saw it. We saw this happen. We saw the planes fly into the building. So what you're saying is that then on top of that, they also pre-rigged the buildings with explosives somehow, which, you know, if you talk to a demolition company and you say, how long would it take to rig that up in order to do a controlled demolition? This is not something you do in 20 minutes, by the way. It's not something you go in. You have to go in on every column in the building. I mean, this is crazy talk. This is, unfortunately, I'm sorry to the guy who just called in. You're an idiot. And this is what... I don't know. Again, people, they watch TikTok or whatever, and they see conspiratorial videos. It's
0: yeah. How many people do you have to pay off to do that? All you have a whole crew of maintenance guys who are in there at night.
1: Nobody's ever said a word.
0: Yeah, that to me is where are all these actors. They all have NDNAs.
2: NDNAs. DNAs.
0: DNAs. NDAs.
2: I've got to take a quick break. 866 Yo Rover is our number. 866-967-6837. Doogie has the shizzy coming up. Supersize shizzy in just a moment. We'll be right back. Hang on.
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2: Goya, 90 years of bringing sabor to the table. 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

0: By both the left,
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0: and the right,
2: fascist.
0: They both think we're stupid.
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0: Welcome back to Rover's Morning Glory,
3: most corrupt in history.
4: Shizzy is coming up in a moment. What do you have on the way, Doogie?
5: I just have a lot of stuff. There's a lot of good
4: news. Okay.
5: Ton of stuff for you.
4: Martell, you're on Rover's Morning Glory. Good morning, Martell. Yes, Martell.
6: Hey, Rover, how you doing?
4: Hey, what's happening?
6: Yeah. Not much. How you doing, man?
4: I'm doing all right.
6: No, I was calling about yesterday. I listened a day behind.
4: Mm-hmm.
6: So I heard the guy Country Chris. He is over here spewing lies about Asia Wilson and all this other stuff. She didn't say none of that. I don't like white people, this, that, and the third. She's a Nike signature athlete. She has to protect her brand. So that'll be all over the news if that was the case. She's now, literally LeBron James.
4: Country Chris said yesterday, he called into the show. There was a story that we had about this Asia. I thought her name was Aja, but I guess it's Asia. Asia Wilson, she was involved in an altercation with a fan. A fan pointed at her, and she got bent out of shape, and she goes over into the stands and tries to, like, fight this fan, which, by the way, she should be suspended immediately for a few games or whatever. You can't go into the stands like that. But and the guy didn't do anything wrong. That's common fan behavior. But anyway, Country Chris called in, and he said it was because the fan was white and that Asia Wilson, this black WNBA player, has said that she hates white people. And what else did he say? Can't stand white people, I think. And she said this on various podcasts that she's been on. And I think I said, well, I don't know. I'll take as what you're saying is true, if that's what you're telling me. You're telling me, Martell, he's full of it.
6: Yeah, that's one of the biggest lies ever. First off, there's not too many podcasts out there that she would go on. He could have just sent the source if that was the case. And like I said, she's a signature Nike athlete. She has her own shoes. She has to sell to white people, everybody, basically. That will tarnish her brand. So I don't see that. And then he was trying to protect, or to me, it was kind of like he was trying to protect Sophie Cunningham and stuff like that. Which she don't even like white guys. She dating a black guy. So I don't know where he getting his information from.
4: Wait, the MAGA queen. Wait a second. The MAGA queen hates white guys, and she does. She won't even date a white guy.
5: Wait, what?
6: I ain't gonna say hate. I just know she dates black people. She dates a black guy. So while he was over there trying to make it seem like they filed her and Caitlin Clark. Like, nah, come on, man. You got to do better than that.
4: I know Sophie Cunningham. I don't know what she likes, white guys or black guys or what she likes, but I did see a comment from her. I actually saw this one, and she says she doesn't like guys shorter than her, and she's pretty tall.
5: Yeah.
4: So I was immediately eliminated from the dating pool because I'm shorter than Sophie Cunningham, so I kind of lost interest. I go, because she's like kind of like, they're kind of gross. I don't even these short guys shorter than me? No way. Wouldn't want to even do anything with them. I go, oh, screw you then. All right.
7: No, Sophie Cunningham with her maybe boyfriend. They've never confirmed
4: anything. Okay, let me see a picture. Let's see here.
8: She's 6'1".
4: Oh, she's 6'1"?
6: Frank Adams, I think is his name.
4: This guy must be really tall then.
5: That's that Sophie chick?
4: That does not look like it.
5: No.
4: That looks totally different. When she doesn't have all that makeup on and stuff.
5: Huh.
4: See, that's like people who think, what's that actress that I think is not hot?
8: Sydney Sweeney.
4: That's the Sydney Sweeney effect. No makeup?
5: Oh, I think she looks cute. She looks way different as she's playing basketball.
4: Does not look at all
5: she's
4: like...
5: She's still cute. She's swimming and has zero makeup on and her hair's wet. She still looks very pretty. It's just a different look.
4: It's a different look. It's a different person. If you woke up, you go to sleep at night with Sophie Cunningham and you wake up next to that, you go, what happened here?
5: Stop it.
4: It's not the same chick. All right. Martell, thank you. I appreciate it. Andre wants to know, Building 7 wasn't hit by anything. Can someone explain why a regular fire caused it to collapse? I really believe that all these conspiracy theorists, here's what I want you to do. If you're a conspiracy theorist, I know what's happening is you're searching for information or just coming across information that will reinforce your idea that there's this big conspiracy. I want to offer you an alternative idea for a moment. I want you to spend the rest of the day, because you've obviously spent a lot of time on this, spend the rest of the day doing the opposite. Pretend that you need to prove that it wasn't a conspiracy and a controlled demolition and all of this. Try to, like, your life depended on it. Or that if you could prove it, I'd give you $1 billion if you could put that much effort into it. And I think what you will find is that the vast majority of, like, real people, not TikTokers, have come to the conclusion that, yes, this is exactly as it was seen. And here's why. Here's why Building 7 collapsed. Here's why the towers collapsed in the order they did and pancaked and fell and this. And here's why, yes, it doesn't have to be hot enough to melt steel. Somebody sent a text message. I don't even remember who it was. Let me see if I have it over here. B1. Rover, the World Trade Center burned with a much hotter fire for 20 hours in the 90s and didn't collapse. Okay, so they had a bomb that went off in the parking garage. I don't believe they had jet fuel in there, and I don't know how long it burned, and I don't know why would it be hotter? I don't think it was hotter. You're an idiot. A plane literally hit a building in China, the country known for their crappy construction, and it didn't collapse. Let me show you a picture, just for the sake of clarity. That is true. A plane did hit a building, a high-rise building in China earlier this year. The building did not collapse. Here's a picture of the plane that hit the building in China. Do you see a little difference? Do you see a difference in this plane? This is like the teeny tiniest plane you've ever seen. It's a two-seat plane. There's not even a back seat to this plane. This is the kind of plane that somebody goes, I have a plane. You go, oh, that you must be rich. And then you see it. You go, oh, I don't want to get on that.
5: It's like a kit.
7: Did you build it yourself? Exactly.
4: Yeah, in your garage, built this when you were a teenager. The thing, this is, you cannot compare a jumbo jet flying into a building. And this turd, I guarantee you, if that turd flew into the World Trade Center, nothing would have happened.
7: When you first watched Loose Change, were you like, whoa, there might be something?
4: No.
7: You weren't?
4: No.
7: When I first saw it, I was like, whoa.
4: No, because
7: this is a coup.
4: And that's what's so dangerous about things like that, is that you can take anything, and if you cherry-pick facts or cherry-pick supposed evidence, you can make anything seem plausible. But you only have to, and then there's been multiple versions of Loose Change or whatever.
7: Yeah, I don't remember which one I saw. When I first saw it, I was like, whoa, this is, but you know, this is an inside job. And then you see actual professionals dissect it and go, no, you're an idiot. But the first time I saw it, I was like, whoa.
4: And they also claim that no plane parts were found at the Pentagon. You can see photos from that day of plane parts at the Pentagon. Like, it's just, you know, you can say anything you want, I suppose.
7: Well, yeah, because in the documentary, they don't show plane parts. So you're like, I guess there's no plane parts. I don't know. I've never thought about it. I've never looked at them. I've never done any research that 9/11 was real. So the first time somebody tells you it's fake and they're showing you the cherry-picked evidence, you're like, whoa.
4: And World Trade Center 7, there's a lot of pictures. They go, look, it's completely undamaged. Go around to the other side and you see, well, there. Thank you, Snitz. Snitz has done a little bit of research here, as a matter of fact. Thank you, Snitz.
1: The other side of the building nobody ever talks about.
4: Yes, exactly. Where the World Trade Center came down, collapsed into World Trade Center 7, causing a massive amount of damage going right through the center of the building. And, you know, and then there's fires under the complex. There's all sorts of stuff going on. I mean, it's just, people are, again, look at stuff like that. Look at all of the, look at the Popular Mechanics one or whoever did. Wasn't that who did it? There was a very exhaustive report of the engineering of this. Just pretend that you're on the other side and try to prove, just pretend there's $1 billion up for grabs. And if you can prove that it wasn't an inside job, you get that $1 billion to live happily ever after. You have as much time as you need to prove it. I bet you could find the evidence, which just backs it up.
1: Well, you mentioned before that documentary, they just withhold all sorts of information that, and I just showed you the other side of the building. They don't even talk about that.
5: Why not, I wonder?
4: Because it doesn't fit the narrative. It doesn't get eyeballs. The reason people put this stuff out there is to get money and to get eyeballs. And if you have a balanced or a fair, nobody, it's not, if I put out a documentary tomorrow of how 9/11 was a con job done by the government, controlled demolition, here's all the proof, look at this, it's going to blow up on the internet. If tomorrow I put out a documentary that says, hey, I talked to 1,000 structural engineers, I've ran 100,000 computer simulations, and here's why it's not a controlled demolition. Who looks at that?
7: Nobody's going to watch that because most normal people believe it was real. So they're like, well, I don't need to watch this because I already believe it's real. And the people that want to think it's conspiracy theory are thinking you're in on it, so they're not going to watch it. Nobody's going to watch it.
4: Yes. David, in Pennsylvania, you're on Rover's Morning Glory. Good morning, David. David, are you there? David wanted to talk about, I know, Dougie, you have to get to the shizzy.
5: That's okay. Go ahead. What?
4: He wanted to talk about the woman in Tennessee who was scheduled to be executed.
5: It's crazy, that story.
4: Who, we talked about this yesterday. She was 18 years old. She murdered a 19-year-old girl there in Tennessee. Took her into the woods, killed her, stabbed her. A pentagram was carved into her chest or back, I believe, as well. And she did this because she was worried that this other girl wanted to steal her boyfriend. So she was convicted, put on death row. This murder happened, I believe, in 1994 or 1995. And so she's been on death row ever since. And they scheduled this execution for yesterday. And she goes, well, you have to have an all-female team do it. Because if not, it's going to be very traumatic to me in my final moments. Well, what difference does it make? You're going to be dead. Or so we thought. They did not grant her the all-female execution team, by the way. Maybe they should have. Because they...
7: Didn't they cancel the execution?
4: A lower court canceled the execution at 10 a.m. And then the Supreme Court, it was appealed up to the Supreme Court, and they go, nope, go ahead. So yesterday afternoon, they bring all of the, or evening or whatever time it was, they bring all of the people in that are going to witness this. They open up the curtain. She's strapped to the gurney. They got all the journalists in there that are witnesses. I remember there was a TV guy that I was at a party with one time, and he had just earlier in the day, he had just witnessed an execution. He was really shaken up over that.
5: I think he would be.
4: You don't think about that? Because I know I'd never go to an execution.
5: If you could
4: go.
5: as a person in the media, you wouldn't want
7: to
5: go see?
7: I think I thought I would want to until I was at the party too with the guy, and I was like, oh. I deeply messed that guy up. I have no interest.
4: Yeah, this guy was really, he was, right? Like, yeah. He was really, like, he couldn't stop thinking about it, basically. Mm-hmm. And sorry, I got distracted there. So they open up the curtain. Everyone sees her strapped to the gurney. They have, I think there's like 50 people, 75 people there that are witnessing this thing. They give her the drug that they're going to kill her with. I think is it pentobarbital or something? I think I remember reading. They give her two doses of that. And this goes on and on. And she's laying there. And then they eventually close the curtain back up. They go, hold on, she's not dropping dead yet. They close the curtain back up. But they have a microphone in the death chamber, and the people who are witnessing, they can just hear her loudly snoring, like a death snore. They can hear this, and it goes on for an hour. At which point, they get on the loudspeaker after an hour or hour and a half or whatever it is, and they go, okay, everyone, just got to clear the room out there. Just go home. Pretend like you didn't even see any of this stuff. They then call in an ambulance, and she is alive. I can't think of another time where somebody has actually survived their execution.
7: The second one this year in Tennessee.
4: Is it really? In Tennessee, it's the second one that someone
7: same
4: has
7: Same doctor, but both of them.
4: Yeah, maybe you want to try a new doctor.
5: You think?
4: Yeah, yeah. It's like, yeah, if you go to the dentist and the dentist does a bad job, you don't go back to the dentist again, do you? No.
1: Does she get to go free now?
7: I feel like you should.
1: Yeah, hey, you tried.
5: Well, what are they going to do?
1: I know, right?
4: I'm not sure what they're going to do now. So they resuscitate her, I guess? They bring her back to life?
1: That's weird.
8: And they go, we'll try again?
4: I don't know.
5: They have to resuscitate her.
4: So what they did was I think the last one, earlier the one, Charlie, I don't know if this is what you're talking about, but they did try to poke around and find somebody's vein in order to give them the IV that was going to kill them, and they couldn't, for whatever reason, they couldn't get it into her vein.
7: Oh, so it wasn't totally it wasn't botched like this.
4: Right, it would not botch like this. They actually administered the drugs to her. I think this is a first. So the drugs were administered. She just didn't die.
5: I don't think they execute her. Do you?
4: I don't know what you do. I guess...
5: It's not on her. It's on them.
4: Well, I wonder, why didn't they just keep going?
5: Well, that's trauma to the body. If she... You can't do that. You could kill her.
7: Why do they do this?
4: She's going to be dead, Doogie!
7: Yeah. Why do they do this weird drug when you could just pump them full of fentanyl, right? Just OD?
5: Well, it's got to be a...
4: I don't know.
8: Humane-ish?
4: That would be humane. I mean, anybody who's overdosed on fentanyl, I think it's pretty quick. They're completely out of it.
7: Yeah.
4: I don't know why they don't do this, because they're always trying to get these drugs from these manufacturers, and the manufacturers are like, well, we're not going to sell that to you for executions. So it always turns into a big thing, and they're always changing. They've changed the drug cocktail. It used to be three drugs that they would administer in Tennessee and most places, and then Tennessee goes, we're just going to go with this one. This one should be enough. Well, obviously, it wasn't.
8: Now, if she survives... Is she going to complain that if I would have had an all-female crew, this wouldn't have happened? Now I'm traumatized. I want to sue the state.
4: I don't know if she has any recourse at all. I don't know. But why didn't they just keep going? If the two, they gave her two doses of that, give her a third. Give her a fourth. Like, you're already there. Like, let's just keep it going. Sure, it's not taking 10 minutes like you thought it was going to. It's taking an hour and a half, but let's...
7: And she's out of it, right? She's...
4: Yeah. I mean, you're completely...
5: Is she up, I wonder, this morning?
4: No, I mean, I don't know. I guess the governor, somebody says, 06 says, I saw an article that the governor has canceled all executions for the rest of the year.
5: Oh,
4: wow. Tennessee. Shrimpy says, this is an attempt by the Democrats to get the death penalty out of Tennessee. So the people love a conspiracy theory. So... The Democrats somehow, how did they do that?
7: Yeah,
4: let's Democrat see. Doctor, libtard DEI doctor. Anyway, so I guess, you know, people are like, well, this is inhumane. Well, it's also inhumane to murder somebody and carve them up and carve a pentagram into their back or chest or wherever, their face or wherever they... I don't know. I know they carved a pentagram into this girl and hit her with a big chunk of concrete. Like, just picked it up and smashed it on her head. And you didn't show a whole lot of mercy back then.
7: What was her last meal? Oh, it just did not...
4: I don't know.
7: Did not get one. Oh, okay.
4: She didn't get one?
7: No. She didn't want one.
4: Why not?
7: I don't know.
5: Well, it might make you sick.
4: You're going to be dead.
7: You don't have diarrhea.
5: Yeah, you don't want to have the squirts.
4: You're going to be...
7: That'd be embarrassing.
4: Oh, my God.
8: You probably have a nervous tummy, though, before you're about... I mean, if you know you're going to die, would you want to eat
4: something? Literally crap your pants, yeah.
8: Yeah, like, I mean, I don't know if I would have the stomach to enjoy a meal.
4: Chipmunk Cheeks Charlie says, you know what would be easier than this lethal injection and a lot cheaper? Bring back the firing squad.
5: Mm-mm.
4: I think they have that in some states. They might even have it in Tennessee. I'm not sure. They have it in some states. There was just one where that was somewhat botched, too.
5: They shot someone and didn't go through, right? Or how do you do
4: that? Yeah, there was one not too long ago, right, where they botched the firing squad somehow. I mean, the guy ended up dead, but... It wasn't, it's supposed to be like quick, but this one was not particularly quick. Here's somebody that says, why not drain their blood? Blood loss will kill people very quickly. Good question. Yeah, there seems like there's an endless way that you could kill people, and you could do it very, very quickly and very painlessly.
7: Yeah, just give them like a... whatever drugs you give somebody before they get surgery, knocked out, then you could do whatever you want, and they wouldn't know. You'd surgically remove their head.
4: Yeah. Why not use a guillotine? Like, just when you talk about removing heads, that's a way to do it.
7: I don't know. Especially if you knock them out first. You give them the shot.
4: And then chop their head off.
7: Do whatever you want. Doesn't matter.
4: Yeah. Crazy. Dougie, are you ready for the award-winning shizzy?
5: Yeah.
4: Here we go.
3: Hit a shizzy on Rover's Morning Glory.
5: This is interesting. The Cornell University student who accused seven fraternity brothers of sexually assaulting her told the police, quote, I can say with 100% confidence I was raped. That's according to a newly revealed transcript. The woman who we've been notifying her or contacting her as... identifying her as Jane Doe,
4: uh-huh,
5: was interviewed by campus police over 2 days in November of 2024.
4: Uh-huh.
5: And she described the night of partying kind of ended up into her becoming completely and totally incapacitated and then gang raped, according to the transcript. Doe was joined by an investigator who is a victim advocate during her November 14th/15th interview.
4: I think an investigator and a victim advocate, I believe.
5: Joined by, oh, I see what you're saying. It didn't say and.
4: Well, there's a comma.
5: Well, it says an investigator, an advocate.
4: And an advisor. Yeah, that's not one person.
5: That's three people. Exactly. I didn't say it was one person.
4: Okay.
5: So she was offered, apparently when she got there, she said she was super drunk. And she was okay with, like, doing the sex stuff. She said she was offered more drugs and alcohol. She said that's when the threesome started going, and she was okay. And it just revolved into a door of frat boys, like, going and having sex. And then she said that she was being hit at the same time.
4: Hitting her.
5: Like, physically hit very, very hard. She described pushing one hand away from her at one point and at other moments telling the brothers that she was uncomfortable, she was tired. Like, I don't feel comfortable, I'm exhausted, I don't want to do this. And was it a no, they asked, or was it, I'm tired? And they said the questions were not accusations, but important clarifications.
4: Mm-hmm.
5: And Doe replied, I think it was, I'm tired. But she said she didn't want to do it.
4: So she made a statement.
5: Wait.
4: Okay, all right.
5: Police then asked whether she finally became so exhausted from fending off the frat brothers that she allowed them to have sex with her. And she responded, it was coercion.
4: Mm-hmm. Okay.
5: So she also told cops she didn't remember the night where I was raped and that she didn't know how many people had sex with her while she was in that state.
4: Well, it's pretty amazing her lawsuit has all those details if she can't remember anything, isn't it?
5: So the transcript raises all these new questions about what authorities knew at the time about the case, and it appears to contradict the county district attorney, this Matthew Van Houten, who just this week justified his decision not to bring criminal charges at the time by claiming Doe never explicitly accused the seven men of any crimes. He said that decision was made based on the sworn testament, but claimed he never received the transcript.
4: Well, he received a 6-page written statement from her and a transcript he didn't get. Now, look, investigate this fully. I'm all for it. We'll figure
5: it
4: all out.
5: Heads are going to roll.
4: We don't need the lynch mob going after everybody in the meantime. Let's get it all figured out. We're going to get to the bottom of everything, people. You can just relax. You can move on to your next thing that you're riled up about on the internet instead of trying to hunt down the third cousin once removed of one of these accusers so you can go with a bullhorn and stand outside his house and yell at him. Anyway, go on.
5: Today is Thursday, October 1st. What happened 9 years ago on this day in history in 2017?
4: What happened? This? What is it?
5: 9 years ago today, this day in history.
4: October 1st, 2017. 2017. October 1st, 2017. I don't know. What?
5: That was when the crazy gunman in Vegas opened fire at the country music festival.
4: Oh, my God.
5: Into the crowd from the 32nd floor of the Mandalay
4: Bay. That was 9 years ago?
5: Yes. 58 people were killed. The exact location we were just 1 week prior to that.
4: Wait.
5: Exact
4: That's
5: location.
4: 9 years ago already. Yeah. Phew, man, time flies.
5: That just bogs my mind.
4: It bogs your mind?
5: Yeah.
7: What is going on with you today?
5: What?
7: Bogs your mind?
5: Is that not a word?
4: Wouldn't it be boggle?
7: Or blows?
5: I don't want to say blows. I like bogs. Yeah, that's our tour bus.
4: There's the tour bus. And there,
5: in Vegas.
4: You can actually see in the background is Mandalay Bay. On the left, you can see the room where the guy shot out of, to where our bus is. Literally right where our bus is where that shooting took place.
5: Yeah, he would have shot that.
4: Unbelievable. Oh, yeah. I mean, look, we probably maybe could have taken cover under the bus or whatever, but... And they never really figured out what the guy's motive was, as far as I know. He didn't leave any note or anything.
5: Did he kill himself? I forget.
4: I don't know if he killed himself or if the cops. I think he killed himself.
5: I can't remember.
7: I think the cops got on the floor though.
5: Oh yeah, they did.
4: Yeah, there's a lot of body cam footage from there, and I don't know. I think that some various documentaries have been made about this. It's crazy, absolutely crazy, what was going on. And remember, just think about this for a second. All these idiots that were calling about their 9/11 conspiracy theory, and now the plane, the pilot, the conspiracy from yesterday that Israel's behind this alleged terrorist attack, it's a false flag operation. Just remember, when this thing in Vegas happened, all the conspiracies were also, it didn't happen, it's crisis actors, it's this, that, and the other. Nobody thinks that anymore, right? Nobody still believes. Mm-hmm. I mean, there were people who were paralyzed and they were getting messages on Facebook. You dirty, rotten bitch. I know you're a crisis actor. People are so dumb. Unbelievably dumb. Go on.
5: Kristi Noem, the former Homeland Secretary, Security Secretary, mm-hmm. She's filed for divorce from her husband of 34 years. Byron Noem, the filing submitted in court in April. But posted online this week comes after questions arose earlier this year about the nature of Kristi's relationship with a top advisor. Her husband made headlines of his own when evidence of him taking part in an online cross-dressing fetish.
4: Yeah, he's single now. He's got a nice rack, Charlie. Serviced. I know. You like chicks with sticks. He's available now. You got boobs. You got everything. What more do you need?
5: What month was that fetish picture came out?
4: Oh, my God. I don't remember.
5: They submitted it to the courts in April.
7: Might have been right around there. What was her name again? I don't remember.
5: Kristi Noem.
7: Noem.
5: So I wonder if she, once that came out, she filed for divorce then? Or was that after the fact? He's like, I'm single. I'm going to put some boobs
4: on. No. I don't know. But he was doing this before. It wasn't like, oh, I'm single. I'm going to go do this. She's been doing this for a long time.
7: April.
8: Ah. Yeah. So he was outed. And then she goes, oh, that's my chance. I can get out now and just use that as the excuse.
4: Or she leaked that herself in order to
5: get out.
7: Yeah, because in March, she was accused of having sex with that Corey Lewandowski.
4: And she was having an affair with Corey Lewandowski. And so I think that they leaked that, she leaked that herself. So I don't know. Anyway, go on.
5: Usually fans will wait until a game starts before fighting, but Spike Lee had some different ideas. Prior to last night's New York Yankees / Boston Red Sox playoff game, Spike Lee was in a suite, mm-hmm. and things got a little ugly. What do you see?
4: It's Spike Lee yelling at somebody, and then they're kicking somebody out. What is he yelling about?
5: So by all reports, he was friendly. He was taking selfies with people, and then things went off the rails. He suddenly became enraged and had to be held back from going after another fan. One person asking for a selfie said something to the director about Palestine, which caused him to get up and seek out security, becoming angry with...

0: We're still trying to figure out what the hell he is.
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0: Welcome back to Rover's Morning Glory.
3: All right, I'll give away some Burger Kreischer tickets here in just a couple of minutes. Here's someone who asks, he emailed me and he says, Rover, my name is David. I'm emailing to see if, by a long shot, you still have some Ring doorbell footage. About a year ago, my best friend Drew was delivering for FedEx and would deliver to your house. He left a message on your Ring one time that we were on the phone. He basically asked for a shout out to Crystal. Drew passed away in a motorcycle accident not too long after that. I thought it'd be super cool to have the video. He's a skinnier guy with a beard. Just thought I would try and reach out. I don't believe I ever even saw that. Do I have that? I'm unaware of that.
4: I'm so sorry.
3: But I'll see what I can.
4: Do they save that?
3: Well, I have a different kind of doorbell camera, and my system, it's all tied in together. It will save stuff for, the cameras. Security cameras, they save stuff for, I think it's like 2 years. So, maybe. So, I guess he wants a shout out. Andy, I think you want it in your pants, Crystal.
4: Aww.
3: Let's see here. What else do I? Oh.
4: What?
3: I've got Burt Kreischer tickets to give away to caller 30 right now. 866-YO-ROVER, 866-967-6837. I'll give you tickets to see Burt Kreischer Permission to Party Tour Saturday night at Rocket Arena. You can get tickets and info at rocketarena.com. If you're caller 30 right now, 866-YO-ROVER, I will give you those tickets. Here's someone that wants you, Doogie wants you to kill yourself, please. 906 just texted it.
4: That's kind of rude.
3: People are insane, aren't they?
4: What do I do now?
3: I don't know. Let's see here. Oh, let me see. I can go back and read. Oh,
4: I'm okay.
3: This is a crazy person.
5: Like a whole day's worth of text?
3: Oh, no. This is,
4: why give them?
3: This is going back, at least, let's see here. I've gone back at least a year. Every single text message is, how Doogie is a moron. You are an ick maggot. Rhymes with maggot. Eat yet. Read a book.
4: That wasn't too bad.
3: Punch Doogie just for being stupid.
4: Not nice.
3: I mean, this is.
4: I'm glad you're laughing, you ass.
3: Because I'm amused that people can be this mentally deranged.
5: Yeah, are they like that in their everyday lives? When they see somebody they don't like or they say something they don't like, do they actually do these things or yell at people?
4: Probably not.
3: No, they've become obsessed. Like there's a few people that have become, you should see my desk. I have letters from like various people that send letters every day. I have stacks like up to the ceiling of people who've sent
5: handwritten letters.
3: Handwritten. I open them up. I read them. Some of them are, some of them are pretty out there. And email, same thing, where, you know, there's a couple of people who for years have been going on and on and on and on and on. It's like, I just don't understand how you have that much free time. Even if you do really hate Doogie or Charlie or me or Crystal or whatever, wouldn't you move on at some point? I wonder, do people ever take stock? Are they self-aware? Do they think, man, I've been emailing 20 times a day for the past 15 years, and that bitch is still on the radio. Maybe Maybe I'll find a new radio station to listen to.
4: You got a year and a half.
3: Think of all the free time I'd have if I didn't have to email in about how much I hate Doogie. I could be doing all these other things.
2: Do you think they would, or do you think they'd just find somebody else to hate?
3: Well, that's a good question. I'm not sure about that.
2: I think a person like that has a need to be doing something like this at all times. So I think they would just continue on. It's not like they would build a birdhouse or something, you know, anything constructive, clean their house, vacuum. No, nothing good would happen.
3: Shut up, you douche, Doogie. You're dog yet at parenting. Why are you such an a-hole? Did you have a stroke? You've never admitted that you're gay. You're a pedophile, actually, too, Doogie.
4: Oh, okay.
3: Why are you dressed like a goblin today? That was back on September 7th, 17th, rather.
2: Have been written in how long? All these that you've read? Just the last couple weeks?
3: Those are in the past. Yeah, let's see. Like today, there's only been three or four. Yesterday, there was only one. She was a douche. The day before, it's just a few a day, just, you know, but for a year. All right. That makes you feel good, doesn't it?
4: Yeah. Douche? Way to end the show.
3: Actually, it does. Does it sort of make you feel good? Like, I sort of get a little bit of, like, when I get hate mail, hate text, hate email, it kind of motivates me to just, you know.
4: Be more annoying?
3: Yeah, well, I'm like, you know what? It's really aggravating this person. And the joke's on them because I just live my life doing what I want to do. I'm not worried about them. They are obsessed with me. So does it give you...
4: I don't think about it.
3: It doesn't give you any pleasure?
4: I don't think about them.
3: I actually get enjoyment at how much I'm annoying these people.
5: You live rent-free inside their mind.
3: Yeah. Let's see. Did I mention the Aftermath comes? Did I already talk about that? That's coming up in a few minutes on RMG Plus. 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Long Island Chris says, Rover, you sit there and talk crap about Doogie each and every day. Then you call out listeners for agreeing with you.
4: I do agree. You're such an ass to me that people feel they have carte blanche to be mean to me too, because you do?
3: Oh, stop. That's... I'm the okay. She got me.
2: They're just imitating Rover.
3: Yeah, she has to blame me for everything.
4: What?
2: They're just imitating Rover.
4: Yes. Mm-hmm.
2: Trying to get in his good graces.
4: So maybe if you acted a little bit like Ryan Seacrest and be kind and positive and upbeat, maybe listeners would be nice.
3: All right, everyone. It's almost 10 o'clock today. I want you to have a great rest of the day. Do something nice for somebody today.
4: Okay.
3: It will really brighten their day, and it will make you feel good too.
4: Thank you, Mr. Host.
3: You're welcome. It's Shane Seacrest here. All right, we'll be back live tomorrow morning with another great show. It's Rover's Morning Glory.
4: Bye.
3: Bye. God bless.
4: I love you.
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4: Good Thursday morning for today. A shower possible through the early afternoon. Otherwise, clouds break up for some sunshine later with highs in the mid-70s. For tonight, partly cloudy, a mild night with lows in the lower 60s. For Friday, becoming mostly cloudy with showers developing for the afternoon and evening with a cold front, highs in the upper 70s. Then heading into the weekend, mix of clouds and sun for Saturday, highs in the upper 60s. More clouds and sun for Sunday with a shower or two possible with highs in the mid-60s. For iHeartRadio, I'm 2822 Future Alert Meteorologist Logan Mastrove.

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1: Well, it's official. 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

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Foo Fighters are opening up for AC/DC tomorrow. Their rescheduled New Jersey show. Supposed to be last Friday, but because of the nor'easter, they had to push it to tomorrow. And, oh, Foo Fighters opening? 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

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Metallica covering Turn the Page, and we have officially turned the page on September. Not just September, but now we're starting the final 3 months of the year, and to me, always the fastest.

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1: Hey, Bubba. How about some Kickstart My Heart from Motley Crue? Wesley Scott, Oklahoma City. Thank you so much.
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Rock 95.5. Yesterday, Linkin Park dropped their documentary called Unshatter, where they tell the story of how they came to this new version of the band. It is, you know, limited theatrical run. So

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1: Pearl Jam last weekend played with a new drummer. He drummed for Eddie Vedder's solo set Friday at the Ohana Music Festival and then Pearl Jam's headlining set Sunday. Although Jeff Ament confused everyone and was like, well, we haven't played yet with our new drummer. So that guy's not your new drummer? So confusing. I got some Pearl Jam for you next.
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1: This is a song about being careful about who you align yourself with. I don't think that Evanescence meant this to be political, but certainly could be. Who will you follow?

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1: And week four of the NFL kicks off tonight. You got the Steelers at the Browns. Both those teams are 2-1. Just make sure to check your fantasy football teams. I know I have to. We do have an overseas game this weekend as well. The Colts are taking on the Washington Commanders in London on Sunday morning. AWOL Nation.

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1: Just last Friday, Alice in Chains finally put out their MTV Unplugged reissue for its 30th anniversary. Yes, you heard me correctly, 30th.

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1: The apartment where Kurt Cobain lived in 1989 to 1991 in Olympia, Washington, is now on Airbnb. Now, 1989 to 1991 was right when Nirvana was just starting to really catch fire. So according to the Historical Society, he wrote about 75% of his total material in that apartment. So if you're in that area, check it out on Airbnb.
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1: 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Same song, It's Been a While, just went 8 times platinum. That's impressive. And the album that it's on just went 7 times platinum as it celebrates its 25th anniversary.

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1: Well, this is a band out of Ontario, Canada. They are called Autumn Kings. They have since relocated to the Detroit area. Check it out. New music. 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

0: Your home for Rover's Morning Glory, Rock 95.5. Comedian Frank Caliendo, famous for doing an incredible John Madden impersonation. Well, you know there's a movie coming out where Nicolas Cage plays John Madden. And apparently Frank Caliendo reached out and wanted to help Nick Cage get the accent correct. And the producers were like, yeah, let's set up a Zoom. And Caliendo was like, no, I want to meet with Nicolas Cage in person. I guess that didn't happen because he never heard back from them after that. They did, though, offer him the opportunity to audition to play Howard Cosell, and apparently he declined.
1: 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Talanoa Hufanga, his first interception as a Bronco!
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Back at the end of July, Five Finger Death Punch put out their 10th studio album, and this year they're celebrating their 20th anniversary as a band. This is their new one called Eye of the Storm. Oh, fuck!

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1: Nirvana, fresh off of accepting an MTV Video Music Award, the Vanguard Award, which is like a Lifetime Achievement Award. 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

0: Williamsport's Rock Station, Rock 95.5. We have got just days left. If you're trying to get in on the opening night of Metallica in Vancouver, Big Rig, Q Prime has hooked us up with this, man. I mean, they've got you in stage tickets. That's the snake pit. You're coming home with an autographed set list. They've got your hotel, airfare, ground transportation. You come home to a new turntable and a full vinyl collection of Metallica. Awesome, right? And this prize could be yours. You just got to tap contest when you got us fired up in the iHeartRadio app to make it happen.
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Rise Against has been one of the many bands struggling to sell tickets on their most recent tour. I mean, they haven't really had that big of a monstrous hit in a minute, so that's not helping their cause, I think, when it comes to it. And I think some of it has to do with promotion on some of these events. They're just not getting promoted the way they should, which that falls on the promoter right there. So what are you going to do? It's Aerosmith, Big Rig, as we shut up and rock this Thursday afternoon.

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He came back with a vengeance, went to the UK, sold out dates all over the place, then all over Europe. Talking about a perfect circle, of course. Biggest Regis. And the latest is Starless.

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The numbers from opening night for Unshattered, the movie. That is the Linkin Park documentary from last night. Look pretty doggone good, and it's going to stay in theaters right on in through Saturday night. And that, as of now, are the last scheduled dates. So if you go to unshatteredmovie.com, you can find the theater closest to you and also get tickets there, too. It's Creed.

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1: What the dumb of the day today? I thought it would never get as worse, or worse, I should say, when, we had COVID and masks on planes and the fights and the stupid. And I thought once that was over, all right, we're going to go back to being human beings. Oh, no, it's worse, much worse. Did you see the latest? A woman from Maryland on a flight to Miami decided after getting on the plane and the plane getting in the air, she would remove her pants and have a self-love session. Meanwhile, the male passenger next to her gave her a good solid 20 and then notified flight attendants. I'm like, what are you? Are you waiting for dinner for the show? What are you doing there, buddy? So the flight attendant comes over and is like, ma'am, please put your pants back on. What are you doing? She then passes out for the remainder of the flight. They get her off the plane. The police take her into custody. And she's like, yeah, I might have had a few before we had a layover. And, just had a couple. I mean, I have never gotten so blackout drunk in an airport that I take off my pants. Taking off your shoes is one thing. That's disgusting. But taking off your pants, having a self-love session, and then waking up in the custody of the police going, man, I have no idea. You might have a drinking problem.
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Big Rig, our iHeartRadio Music Festival. Yeah, you can go watch the Smashing Pumpkins till you're blue in the face, man. Or Weezer, or the Goo Goo Dolls, or Muse. Whichever one, or all the above. Hulu and Disney Plus streaming now. It's falling in

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1: They canceled the Global Citizens Fest last week. I mean, that's a huge worldwide fundraiser in New York City because of the Nor'easter. And then they canceled a bunch of other stuff, too. AC/DC lost their last two dates. But they moved those, so those are getting made good. The last one is this weekend in New Jersey there with the Foo Fighters opening up because the Pretty Reckless have other plans because their next tour was supposed to start.

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Getting ready to go cruising with Sublime. Still got a little more than a month, about a month and a half. The weekend of November 14th, they're going to be on the high seas on the Reef Madness cruise, which there is still room on. They haven't closed off the bookings yet. They probably won't until about 3 or 4 weeks before. Just so they have an idea of what to plan for and everything else. That's usually how it goes for things like this. System of a Down is here with the big rig.

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0: Rock 95.5, Williamsport's rock station. Everybody ready to get their hands on some cash? Big Rig, we are just days away from doing that. Monday is when it kicks, and that is $1,000 every single hour for moments just like this.
1: Oh, my gosh. You guys just don't know how much that means to me. That's awesome.
0: That's a mom who had a lot of medical bills between herself and her kids, and everything was mounting because, let's be honest, insurance isn't there for you anymore. Every year, they pay less a percentage, you pay more, and your premiums keep going up. It's ridiculous, right? But we don't have a choice. This is where we are. So you listen, 9 a.m. through 5 p.m., get those keywords, put them in on our website, and good luck.
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95.5. Our annual holiday shows we do across the country, Jingle Ball. 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Nashville and, of course, D.C. and New York City all come to mind. Nickelback is on those dates this year. They're going to be a part of that festival. Yeah. 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
1: Time is running out. You've got today, tomorrow, Saturday, Sunday to see Metallica, that opening night of the M72 tour, just by logging on to the iHeartRadio app, firing us up, tapping contest, and then making sure that you enter yourself. Each day, come back and do it, thanks to Q Prime. All this, a mega trip, you with tickets in the snake pit, autograph set list to be bring home. I mean, awesome, man. You'll never forget that night as long as you live, I can tell you that. Shinedown's Young Again, another one from their number one arsenal on with a big

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Williamsport's rock station, Rock 95.5. Biscuits currently going across the states on their solo tour right now. They're playing the new venue, just opened up in Nashville called The Truth. It's one of these Live Nation venues they're opening up. Yeah, they hold about 4,000 to 5,000 people. They're very cool looking. I don't know how the ticket pricing and everything is working on it, because that's not really been in our favor as of late. But something to check out if you get Nashville way. It is Nirvana with the Big Rig.

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0: Rock 95.5. What's the dumb of the day today? I thought it would never get as worse, or worse, I should say. When, you know, we had COVID and masks on planes and the fights and the stupid. And I thought once that was over, all right, we're going to go back to being human beings. Oh, no, it's worse. Much worse. Did you see the latest? A woman from Maryland on a flight to Miami decided after getting on the plane and the plane getting in the air, she would remove her pants and have a self-love session. Meanwhile, the male passenger next to her gave her a good solid 20 and then notified flight attendants. I'm like, what are you? Are you waiting for dinner for the show? What are you doing there, buddy? So the flight attendant comes over and is like, ma'am, please put your pants back on. What are you doing? She then passes out for the remainder of the flight. They get her off the plane. The police take her into custody. And she's like, yeah, I might have had a few before we had a layover. And, you know, I just had a couple. I mean, I have never gotten so blackout drunk in an airport that I take off my pants. Taking off your shoes is one thing. That's disgusting. But taking off your pants, having a self-love session, and then waking up in the custody of the police going, man, I have no idea. You might have a drinking problem.
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95.5, Williamsport's rock station. It's been a great year for the guys in Sublime. They have been everywhere all the time. It culminates with their cruise coming up this November. And then after that, we'll see what the year of 2027 has to hold. 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

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Foo Fighters are going to open up for AC/DC one more time this weekend. East Rutherford, New Jersey, the final date of the Power Up Tour as it was moved from last weekend because of that giant nor'easter. Yes, it is Ozzy. It's Big Rig.

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1: Hey, I'm Nile Rodgers. This fall, I'll be driving across the country, meeting some of today's coolest and most fascinating artists. We'll explore the stories before the moments that changed everything. Because every musician remembers the moment where it all began. 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
1: Thanks for hanging out. It's Stacy with you, and we've needed South Park. Oh, I'm sorry, it's not South Park anymore. South America. You pick up what they're putting down. Trey Parker and Matt Stone, still brilliant and still at it for season 29 on Paramount+.

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